Oh, and looking to come back, and some are brand new. So I'll just read through them. We got Doug Chapman looking to come back, Brittany Colville, Sean DeClaire, Adam Howard, Dale Hunt, Don Kalonsky, Ben Lanyon looking to come back, Candace Lowry, Claire Moglov looking to come back, Laird Rulin, Joelle Sampson, Lucas Schuler, Susan Sinnott looking to come back, and Sean Smythe also, and Ferris Sterling. And you can look at campbellriver.ca/elections to see information online. The next election is going to

0: take place October 17th. One mayor, six councilors for a four-year term. Well, here we're being informed that BC Hydro will be letting more water down the Elk Falls Canyon starting September 16th, and that's on Wednesday, to accommodate the salmon migration and spawning. Higher flows mean you need to take some public safety notice, and as the water flows increase from about 5 cubic meters a second to 8 cubic meters a second, going up about 50%, and there'll be some signage placed in the canyon. One of the functions of our leaders in city council is the BC Union of Municipalities, and one of the top issues coming up with them in their next meetings in the next meetings that they're having is the indigenous settlements that have been taking place in the problem. It's high on the agenda, and of course you know that the UNDRIP, or the United Nations right for the indigenous people, United Nations Declaration of Rights of Indigenous People, DRIPA, it's sometimes called, has been incorporated into provincial laws. Now the courts are saying should be having an immediate effect. David Eby backed down from a plan to suspend or amend DRIPA in April amidst the strong opposition, but you know it's been causing quite a stir with some of these land settlements, that a lot of questions and instability around this whole thing. Matter of fact, there's been some rumors that one of the next things that might go would be our own Beaver Lodge lands becoming indigenous property. We don't know that yet. I just heard that as a rumor, so don't know the facts on it yet, but who knows? Anything is possible with what's happening here. Now let's move on here to Mission Network news. Some things about Lebanon and trying to settle out the battles in Lebanon and get the terrorists out and get the country stable again. Let's have a listen to Mission Network news. Missionaries on the field with the news.
1: I'm Liz Kramer with Mission Network news. Israel claimed control this month of a contested Hezbollah stronghold in southern Lebanon's Aliyah Talher Heights. This move came after months of operations and attempted negotiations that included Hezbollah and the Lebanese army. Nuna, with Triumph for Mercy Lebanon, says mixed emotions remain.
2: Why didn't Hezbollah give it to the Lebanese army? That was the proposition from the beginning, that the Lebanese army will take over that specific area, and then Israel will not have to take it.
1: Israeli forces have already blown up the tunnels Hezbollah allegedly dug there. But actions like these have practical ramifications for the people in southern Lebanon. Nuna says there's a new wave of displacement. Ask God to make a way for peace in Lebanon and pray for Christians to shine the hope of Jesus among the displaced. And back in May, Set Free Global hosted their first training in Ethiopia. Alumna Bellicho of Campus Crusade for Christ says the change has been transformational. One element of Set Free training that makes it different is the focus it places on helping pastors and leaders reflect on their personal lives, addressing problems like burnout.
3: Most of the pastors and leaders expecting something to take for their church, not for their life. The first 2 days were a little bit challenging for them to open up their heart and deal with the issues deeper in their life. But through the prayers, through the one-on-one conversation, the transformation they've experienced is immeasurable.
1: Pray God would continue growing these leaders. 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So by giving to Mission Network News, you enable us to keep the stories of God's kingdom coming. 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I'm Ruth Kramer.
0: Okay, well, for Monday, chance of showers all through the day here, 30%, and overnight, high of 18, down to 13. Tuesday, cloudy, still 30% chance of showers in the morning, but clearing off, and then it's going to get up to sun and a 22, and it's going to stay that way all week. Sunny days all week, 22 degrees every day, about 10 or 11 every night, right through till Saturday or Sunday. That is just really, really nice fall weather, that's for sure. And don't forget, they're cranking up the water in the Elk Falls Canyon. Be careful when you go there. That's going to start on Wednesday. It's for the salmon. Stay tuned for commentary coming up shortly.
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0: It's true. Jesus said heaven and earth will pass away, but my words will never pass away.
1: What?
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3: A great deal of the panic surrounding AI comes from precisely one mistake. People were taught that their value consisted of being useful, intelligent, productive members of the economy. Now they are watching software perform tasks that once gave them a sense of importance, and they are discovering how little that account of human life actually offered them. When your entire identity rests on what you can produce a machine that produces more efficiently, starts to look like an argument against your existence. Christianity never accepted those terms. A newborn baby contributes nothing to the economy. Your father does not become less human when he grows old and needs help getting out of bed. The worth of a person has never depended on outperforming the available equipment. You were made in the image of God before you accomplished anything, and no achievement in an AI laboratory can revoke what God conferred on you, Genesis 1:27. That is where this conversation has to begin. Christians who understand what a human being is can look squarely at what these machines can do without having an identity crisis. Every time somebody releases a better model.
4: God is not happy. We have hidden away the power that he gave cloistered and hidden no light. Did you show? When evil arrives and takes over the land. Where are the ones that I set aside, my prophets, my teachers? The ones that will wail and bend in travail. The joy ride is over, my patience no more. My army does languish and lay down its power, in hopes that the enemy will leave them in peace. Find courage in leaders who will not let you stray. My plan is so simple now, bow down and pray. I will forgive you if you stop looking away. The world is your oyster. I made it for you, yet over and over you gave it away. Next, I sent Jesus, a Savior, my Son, to teach you and lead you the way. You could come home to my bosom safe and in peace. Yet even his teachings for which he bled, you twisted and softened to go your own way. My anger is rising, no sin to abide. I made you citizens of my holy place. Yet you have bent and bowed down in worldly pursuits. Your church has let leaven come into your midst. Now clean it and sweep it far away. No more world in the holy of holies. Scrub clean all your garments. Prepare to invade. The enemy's strongholds my justice to serve. You are not just the church, but an army I made. Stop moaning and groaning, because things are not your way.

0: We're here in this fine imported china shop where Amazing Alan will attempt to carry a valuable tea setting across this newly waxed floor while wearing large wool socks.
1: Guys, how much is this Ming vase worth?
0: More than we're paying you, Alan.
1: Oh.
0: We're illustrating that it is impossible for man to make it to heaven on his own. Okay, take one, action!
2: Oh, ooh.
0: As Alan is illustrating, a lot of people assume they are good, and therefore God will let them into heaven.
1: This is no problem.
0: But we all have one thing that comes between us and God, our sin nature. Okay, let the bull loose.
1: The bull?
0: The Bible says if we've broken one law, we've broken them all.
1: Like a Cheerios, a hand here!
0: Good point, Alan. That's why Jesus died, to pay the penalty for our sin. We cannot be right with God without Jesus.
3: If you'd like to be right with God, call 888-NEED-HIM. That's 888-NEED-HIM.

0: My husband left our diaper bag at a restaurant, and we had driven a half hour to the hotel. We were on vacation.
1: What was the last disagreement you had with your spouse?
0: Got kind of mad about it, and I think he tried to blame me, but it wasn't my fault.
2: Generally, if there's a disagreement, it's usually about something like a decision with where to apply funds for money, where do we spend our bills.
1: When you're married to someone, you're going to have some bumps in the road, but you can make a choice to keep speed bumps from becoming major obstacles.
3: He gets up and turns the heat on, and then by 3 o'clock in the afternoon, I'm roasting because it's still like 70 degrees outside.
1: Marriage experts agree that if you downplay the differences and instead focus on the positive traits of your spouse, the road seems to smooth out a bit. So keep a positive perspective, no matter what speed bumps you might hit in your marriage.
4: I was trying hurriedly to get something ready for dinner, and my darling, wonderful husband was trying to reconnect something on the burner. The burner just wasn't working. I would term it a disagreement about crowding in the kitchen.
1: A message from 88.7 Spirit FM.

0: For most of human history, people have believed in some kind of spiritual realm that exists alongside the world as we know it.
1: Right, and the biblical authors are no exception.
0: Yeah, for them, the spiritual realm is a different kind of realm than ours. And to highlight that difference, the Bible refers to God's space as the sky or the heavens.
1: Because the sky is really different from the land. It's above and beyond. And up there are shiny bodies that move around. I think of these as flaming gas balls.
0: But when the biblical authors looked up, the stars gave them a way to talk and think about spiritual beings. In the Bible, they're called the sons of God, or the rulers and authorities, or even sometimes the divine council.
1: So that sounds really important. What does the divine council do?
0: Well, they're introduced in Genesis chapter 1, where they're called the host of heaven, that is, the sun, moon, and stars. And there, they're also called signs, meaning that their power and status symbolizes and points to God's power and status.
1: Yeah, so in Genesis 1, God appoints them to rule over the day and night.
0: Exactly. And then later in the Bible, we're told that they were celebrating God's power and creativity when he created the world.
1: Like the cheering section of a game.
0: Yeah, right. There are also stories in the Bible where God invites the divine council to participate in making a decision. Like when they help decide how to bring down the corrupt Israelite King Ahab. Or in the book of Job, where they debate God's policy of rewarding people who do good.
1: So they're like God's staff team. But why does God need a team? If he's powerful enough to create the whole universe, he could surely rule it without any help.
0: Well, he doesn't need them. But apparently, the God of the Bible wants to share authority with others.
1: Oh, right. God shares his rule with human partners on Earth. And so, in the same way, there's a parallel story of God sharing his authority to rule with spiritual partners.
0: Yes, that is, until it all falls apart in a twin rebellion. So you have humans who want to rule on Earth on their own terms. So they start building their own nation using their own definitions of good and evil.
1: Yeah, the famous story of the building of Babylon.
0: But check this out. When biblical authors like Moses or Isaiah looked back at the origins of Babylon, they saw more than just a human rebellion, but also a spiritual rebellion.
1: What was this spiritual rebellion?
0: Well, there were members of the divine council who, like the humans, didn't want to represent God's authority anymore. They wanted to be God, and they rebelled. And so these created beings deceived humans into worshiping them instead of the Creator. And so Babylon becomes the biblical image for the combined human and spiritual rebellion.
1: And so God scatters the people from Babylon into different nations.
0: And in the book of Deuteronomy, Moses says, this is when God also scattered the rebels of the divine council with them.
1: So the nations are handed over to spiritual rulers.
0: Yes, and this is why when the biblical prophets look out at the violent empires of their day, they see two dimensions to all the chaos and injustice. Human rebels who are being corrupted by the worship of spiritual rebels, the idol gods of money, sex, and military power.
1: Yeah, when humans give their allegiance to these powers, it leads to a world like ours.
0: Right, and the best example of this is the story of the Exodus, where we're told that the Egyptian genocide of the Israelites was inspired by Pharaoh and by the gods of Egypt.
1: That's really intense.
0: But it's not the end of the story. When God rescued the Israelites from Egypt and its gods, he invited them to become his covenant partners and learn a different way of ruling the world.
1: And they agree to it, but in the end they don't honor the partnership. They give their allegiance to other gods.
0: And so this leads to their exile in Babylon, where they become slaves once again to a foreign nation and their spiritual rulers, awaiting a new exodus into freedom. And this is where the story of Jesus picks up. He said he was here to rescue the world and take it back from the rebels.
1: Which rebels? The human ones or the spiritual ones?
0: Exactly. For Jesus, it was all connected. When he marched into Jerusalem for Passover, he was announcing the ultimate exodus. He was there to confront and overcome all rebel powers and authorities, and he did it by giving up his life.
1: So this is what the Apostle Paul meant when he said that Jesus disarmed the powers and authorities, triumphing over them by the cross.
0: Yes, Jesus condemned our evil by allowing the rebels to unleash all their hate and evil on him. But then he overcame it with the power of his love and resurrection life. And then Jesus told his followers that all authority in heaven and earth now belongs to him.
1: Yeah, the ultimate human and divine partner. This is really good news.
0: Yeah, and it's why the apostles started inviting everyone to give their allegiance to the risen Jesus, to discover freedom and a new way to be human.
1: Now, while Jesus gained a decisive victory over the rebel powers, he didn't destroy them. They're still around, causing problems.
0: Yes, and in fact, they are the problem. The apostles said that humanity's real enemy is never another human. Rather, it's the spiritual powers that animate our cultural idols that inspire hatred, division, and violence.
1: So when I see people hurting other people, behind it is the divine council gone rogue. How do you deal with this kind of enemy?
0: Well, the Apostle Paul said we can resist by putting on the character traits of Jesus like armor, faithfulness, justice, and peace. And he said that our only weapon is the Word of God. That is, the biblical story of good news that Jesus has overcome all rebels with the divine power of his life and love.
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0: Thomas Chalmers said, prayer does not enable us to do a greater work for God. 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

Hey, Bible readers, I'm Tara Lee Cobble, and I'm your host for The God Shot on 88.7 Spirit FM. David says concerning him, I saw the Lord always before me, for he is at my right hand that I may not be shaken. Acts 2:25. These words are from a sermon Peter is preaching to the locals of Jerusalem who had crucified Jesus just 7 weeks earlier, before he resurrected. After he ascended to heaven 40 days later, the apostles were left to explain his message to the locals. And in order to do that, Peter quotes David. The locals would be familiar with all David's words because it's part of their scriptures. This is from a song they sing. So here, Peter is making the connection that Jesus is the Messiah God who David wrote about 1,000 years earlier. David testified about Jesus long before Jesus was born. He's the reason David wasn't shaken, and he's the reason we aren't shaken. He's where the joy is. To hear The God Shot again or to share it with friends, go to spiritfm.ca and click the God Shot link.

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0: everybody. We want to let you know about Far East Broadcasting's Friendship Dinner coming here to Campbell River, and it's going to be on September 26th, Saturday, at 5 o'clock at the Baptist Church. 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
3: Does the dinosaur's size prove evolution? This is the Genesis Factor. As you might know, the fossil bones of some dinosaurs show that they were truly huge. Well, in the same way, some of the flying reptiles, such as Pteranodon, were also truly huge, and this poses a problem. Bigger wings require bigger muscles, and eventually, the creature is not going to get off the ground. Evolutionists agree that preservation of fossils means that they must have been rapidly buried, and creation scientists point out this could only have happened on a worldwide scale during the Genesis flood. Creationists have theorized that before the flood, these very large flying creatures could have become airborne only if the air density was greater. Evolutionists, they've often scoffed at such theorizing. However, after studies on rock oxidation, the chemistry of coal formation, and other processes, the scoffing is now heard a little less often. Evolutionists agree that in the past, when millipedes were 3 feet long and dragonflies were the size of hawks, there was more oxygen in the atmosphere. Their models show that this would indeed have resulted in increased air pressure, and they acknowledge that these conditions would have enabled larger creatures to survive. The evolutionist begins with a theory, then applies well-founded scientific principles to explain the past. In contrast, creation scientists begin with scripture, then apply the same scientific principles to formulate their theories of the past. Genesis 7:11. The same day were all the fountains of the great deep broken up, and the windows of heaven were opened. For CreationMoments.com, I'm Darren Marlar. This has been the Genesis Factor.

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Well, maybe that's the case, and you would like to go on over to our new YouTube channel. 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
1: In 2017, there were 17.7 million identity theft victims, and over 40% of consumers across the world have been targets of identity theft at least once. With a name, address, and social security number, someone can do a lot of damage by pretending they're you. In the Bible, Jesus asked his disciples two questions of himself. Who do people say I am? And who do you say I am? We can ask ourselves the same questions, because simply knowing of God doesn't mean much to others if our actions don't express who we are in Christ. Don't allow your true identity as a new creation to be stolen by someone else's perception. 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
7: 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After I listened to a song, I would practice it, then perform it for my classmates. 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I stopped and listened until the very end. When the song was over, the broadcaster shared a story from the Bible about the prodigal son. I didn't understand it exactly, except I felt so sorry. 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I discovered he was a Christian, and we talked about God. From that day on, I accepted Jesus Christ as my personal Savior. 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
11: 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We see what this means. 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We must have them abiding in us, our whole life one continued exposition of the words that are within and filling us, the words revealing Christ within and our life revealing him without. It is as the words of Christ enter our very heart, become our life and influence it, that our words will enter his heart and influence him. If I do what God says, God will do what I ask.
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0: Lot's wife was very close to being saved because she was on the way out of Sodom, but not quite. She decided to look back, and her heart was still in Sodom, and God brought judgment upon her along with everyone else. But Lot was saved. You've probably made changes in your life. Perhaps you've even started going to church, but you've stopped short of actually asking Christ to come and take over in your life. A very moment's hesitation cost Lot's wife her life. Almost saved, but not quite. It's time to decide now.
1: As Mr. Graham says, it's time to decide now. 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
3: People can come up with all sorts of reasons to stop going to church, but a lot of these are just excuses. So here's a test. Let's see how it works if we take some of these excuses and apply it to something else like sporting events.
4: The people sitting in my row didn't seem very friendly. The seats were too hard. Every time I went, they asked for money. The referees made a decision I didn't agree with. I was sitting with hypocrites. They only came to see what others were wearing. Some games went into overtime, and I was late getting home. The band played some songs I'd never heard before. The games are scheduled on my only day to sleep in and run errands. My parents took me to too many games when I was growing up. Since I read that book on sports, I feel I know more than the coaches anyway.
3: Churches aren't perfect. Neither are sports. But funny, we never let an excuse keep us away from sports, do we?
4: I don't want to take my children because I want them to choose for themselves what sport they like best.

0: The Lighthouse Project, sharing hope. Hey, Tam, people are running on empty these days. 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

0: Would you believe it? Motor buses running on cheap wine? This is Norman Wilson. And it's true. In Stockholm, they bought 5,000 tons of cheap red wine to use as fuel for buses. The wine is more expensive than gasoline, but far less polluting. Ever since the automobile has become popular, scientists have been looking for a more efficient alternative fuel. That reminds me of many people who seem to be looking for an alternative source of power in their personal lives. They feel like they're running out of gas, running on empty. And so some turn to drugs, others look for excitement in illicit relationships, and some, like the Swedish bus company, think they will find life in cheap red wine. Did you know that Jesus wants to be that source of power for your living? He said, "I have come that you might have life and have it more abundantly." If you would like to know how you can begin a personal relationship with Jesus Christ, to have a new source of power in your life, please call toll-free 1-888-NEED-HIM. That's 1-888-NEED-HIM.
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2: Being a happy person is no accident. According to researchers at the University of California, Davis, there are four consistent habits that most happy people have in common. Here are those four habits of highly happy people.
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2: 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A message from 88.7 Spirit FM.

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2: Wow. John Bones down there in Victoria. Praise God. I love those guys. And I was talking to you about just my heart being stirred up about what God wants to do in the church, in revival, in past revivals, you know. The church, well, we're entangled with organization, institution, government, enterprise now. That's the big one. Last 10, 20, 30 years, church is not

just about being a denomination or a corporation tied to the government. I was saying to you earlier how every church, except maybe you just gather a bunch of people together at home or something, every church, because we have a constitution and an organization, we're incorporated.

That's not Bible. Bible was fivefold ministry, apostle, prophet, pastor, and teacher, you know. That's what Bible was. And so denominations and churches, everybody's trying to figure out, how do we do the will of the Lord and get around this structure that wrecks things so many times? People get in there and they organize a rebellion. I mean, I know somebody that's not in Campbell River is going through that right now, and they just had to head it off. You know, what the heck? So there is such compromise going on, and God wants to bring a move of the Spirit. But this is a move where there's going to be a purification take place in the church. It's going to be remarkable how this works. It's going to transcend our local churches. It's got to. And it's like moving from the mainframe computer, where you've got a central hub, and that's what, like, Microsoft's trying to create it again, to everybody's on the network. You're all part of the thing, but not one computer runs it. You know what I'm saying? And so that's kind of what's going on here. In the revivals in the past, God was a gracious man. He loves us. He would pour his life into anything. He'd pour his life right there into that structure, that denomination, that church, that whatever it is, because you sought him, he'd come. But now what he wants to do is do something that can break out and go into the whole world. It has to be transcending it all somehow. And what he wants is to purify worship. Now, you know, you can say, well, we've got beautiful worship. Present God come. Yes, we do. Yes, we do. God's gracious. He does it. But here's the problem. Did you know we're paying to worship the Lord? It's not free. Remember encountering this with CCLI back in the 1990s, Christian copyright thing. It started out in Portland or someplace, and they start saying to us as churches, you know, you want to project your songs on the screen. You want to have copies made for your music team. You want to do blah, blah, blah, blah, blah. You're going to have to pay us. You're going to have to pay us to worship. Right? Got to pay for worship. And they started to do this. I remember in the Foursquare lawyers at that time said, well, you know, you don't have to do this. It's outside the realm of, you know, it's exempt in Canada. But then they started suing churches. And it was like, okay, we better pay them. And that's where we've been. So I just filled out and paid the CCLI for the radio station for, like, little gatherings here for 8 people, for streaming, that kind of stuff. Not very much for 8 people. But not, see, it's gotten stupid. This is stupid. Here we are having to pay to worship the Lord. I guess technically speaking, if you just sang, you could sing a song you've all memorized. You're not having to pay for that. But you know what? It's nuts. So now you got a license to, you know, you have to play it. You have music you're practicing with, you pay for it. You're going to project it on the screen, you pay for it. You're going to every rehearsal, you pay for it. You're going to put it online, you pay for it. Pay, pay, pay, pay, pay. It's commercialized. It's commercialized. And I'm feeling like God is telling me this is like the time where Jesus cleansed the temple. It's the same thing going on here. He turned over the table of the money changers and the people that were selling offerings. What was the money changers about? Well, they'd come from all over the world to worship God in Jerusalem, and they would change their foreign currency into Jerusalem currency, especially the temple tax. They had to pay the temple tax with the coin that had a high silver content. And then they had to buy their offerings. They'd buy the doves, they'd buy the lambs, they'd buy the produce, and then they could go into the temple and do their offerings. They literally made merchandise of the worship of God. Oh my God. Jesus is saying it's time for the temple's tables. In we are the temple, we are the body of Christ. You and I together are the temple of the Holy Spirit. It's time to turn over the money-changing temple, money-changing tables, and freely worship the Lord. And something's stirring in me about this. Maybe we should start having a collective here on Vancouver Island. Worship songwriters, praise songwriters, and you, sure, you got your copyright. That's all right. Publish it, sell it. That's okay. But you specifically exempt

church worship, church music reproduction, church projection. You know, anytime the saints gather together, total blank exemption. Let's turn over the money-changing temples. Why are we paying to worship the Lord Jesus Christ? This is where I'm at about this. So I'm thinking, let's have some kind of collective where we can share our songs together. I've had a lot of prophecies for worship leaders that God's going to give you worship songs, but I think we're not in the setting yet. The setting is we're done paying. The setting is I'm going to worship God. The setting is worship is for the Lord, not for the pocketbook. Amen.

0: In a galaxy not far away, a rebel pilot faced the strangest of battles.
1: Ooh, that was close. Where did it come from? Defense shield activate.
0: Suddenly, the rebel heard a voice.
2: Surrender yourself.
1: Surrender yourself, pal. I'm a rebel. And take that, invader, whoever you are.
2: I do not seek your destruction.
1: Then why are you firing at me, invader?
2: I have not fired at you. The war is within your soul.
1: I'm a lone rebel, not a philosopher.
2: You are a lonely rebel, but you can end your cosmic loneliness.
1: How, invader?
2: 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He alone can bring peace to the war within your soul.
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evolutionists think that humans came from apes, but did you know that some other cultures believe we came from birds? This is the Genesis Factor. Evolutionists say that human beings evolved from an ape-like creature. And how do they claim to know this? Well, because they find various kinds of apes in the fossil record. Well, as one would expect, some of these apes are a little, and I stress a little, more like us than other apes. They are all more like apes, though, than they are like humans. But evolutionists will tell us that those apes that are a little more like humans are evidence for evolution. Is this a logical way to think? Well, did you know that some other cultures believe that human beings came from birds? Let's say that a monkey and a bird both sitting in a tree were fossilized along with that tree. If a paleontologist from a Western culture dug up the fossilized tree, monkey, and bird and decided they were the right age, he would conclude that the monkey could have something to do with human evolution. He would reject the bird, concluding that it offered no proof at all for human evolution. But what if the same fossil tree, monkey, and bird were discovered by someone who thought that humans came from birds? He would reject the monkey as proof of human evolution, possibly finding that the bird fit his theory very nicely. Notice that each one found the so-called evidence that he was looking for. But what did they both actually find? What they really found were a fossilized tree, a fossilized bird, and a fossilized monkey. That's all. The rest was a story that each made up to fit what he already believed before his discovery. While science has made up a lot of stories, it's never actually found anything that contradicts the Bible. For CreationMoments.com, I'm Darren Marlar with the Genesis Factor.

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2: presents Life 101, the basic rules for surviving and moving ahead in life.
1: So you're unhappy. It will happen to everyone at one time or another. And when we're unhappy, it's a common knee-jerk reaction to blame our unhappiness on those around us. Though relationships can be tough, it's unhealthy, and psychologists would say immature to simply blame it on others. People feel unhappy in their lives, so they blame it on their spouse, thinking if they get rid of that person, they'll finally be rid of the unhappiness in their own lives. Popular speaker Joyce Myers admits that at one time she had a lot of unhappiness in her life, so she blamed it on her husband. But when she finally began to work on herself and quit blaming him, her happiness level and her contentment with her marriage grew dramatically. The Bible says in the book of James that the cause of much strife and even wars can be found inside ourselves. It says clearly that we're to take it up with God, not just blame those around us. If you are unhappy in life, take the high road and look inside yourself first, instead of blaming others for letting you down by not making you happy. Message from 88.7 Spirit FM.

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1: Hey y'all, it's Ann Wilson, and this is the heart behind my new song, God Story. I wrote this song after thinking about all the things that have taken place in my life over the last several years. When I was 15 years old, my older brother Jacob passed away in a car accident. He was my best friend and my big brother, and ever since then, me and my family have endured some of our darkest days. When this song says, I've gone where the hopeless go, the dead end of a broken road, and I've learned there's a place so low that you can't see a way out. That's what I'm talking about. But over the last few years, God has done so many incredible things in my life, and now I get to travel the country sharing the gospel and getting to stand on stages and share my testimony of what He has done in my life. When I look at my life, all I can say is that it's a God story, and it's a miracle that I'm still standing here today. And I hope that when you hear this song, it's a reminder that your life is a God story.

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Hi, it's Darren Marlar with another Power Charge. Here at the radio station, we have a candy machine in the break room. It's kind of interesting how this machine works because it requires, get this, it requires money before giving you the candy. Amazing, huh? Well, all right, actually, a lot of things in this world work that way, don't they? You want to watch cable television? You got to pay for it. Want to drive a nice car? You have to pay for that, too. In fact, just about everything in this world works on the principle of paying for what you use. And believe it or not, radio works that way, too. Yep, this radio station is on the air because of those fine people and businesses that support it financially. And, well, this is where you come in. 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Really, it's true. 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That's your way of being a part of great Christian radio. A Power Charge.

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1: From John 15:24, Jesus said, "I tell you the truth, whoever hears my word and believes him who sent me has eternal life and will not be condemned. 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
1: It's been well documented that Christianity is on the decline in our country. The numbers of those who claim to be atheist, unbelievers, or members of false religions are growing. Though this is alarming, we should not be surprised. We are now simply coming into line with the place where Christianity has historically been, being a small minority. Remember, this is not harmful to the church. As the world grows darker, your light will shine even brighter.

A reading from the prophet Isaiah. In the year that King Uzziah died, I saw the Lord sitting on a throne, high and lofty, and the hem of his robe filled the temple. Seraphs were in attendance above him. And one called to another and said, "Holy, holy, holy is the Lord of hosts. The whole earth is full of God's glory." The pivots on the threshold shook at the voices of those who called, and the house filled with smoke. Then I heard the voice of the Lord saying, "Whom shall I send, and who will go for us?" And I said, "Here am I, send me." The word of the Lord.

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1: All right, folks, I want to play a great testimony and interview I did with James Smart a few years ago. And those that know him know he just passed away, went home to be with the Lord. But God had done marvelous things years ago in his life, and you're going to be blessed as you listen to his story. And by the way, his memorial service is coming up October 3rd at the Campbell River Vineyard.
2: Somebody pray.
1: Well, I have got a great testimony here today that I'm going to share with you.
2: They had me on their mind.
1: And I've got James Smart in the studio. Welcome.
3: Took the time. Well, thank you, Terry.
2: Pray for me.
1: And that's sort of your theme, I think.

I've been getting into this song. I kind of played it the other day, and I thought, this is a good one for intercessory prayer and praying. Oh, my goodness. Okay.

0: Well, let's pause out of that and welcome into the studio from a long time away. And have you seen the studio before? Were you in before?
1: No, this is my first time.
0: Okay. And but you've been in, a lot of people in Campbell River would know you.
1: Yes.
0: And but.

0: Oh, sounded the same. But it's so cool to have you back here and just to share a bit in the radio, because we were chatting out there in the lobby with your wife and Anna Price here. But you started recounting some of the history going back to the revival we had in the Foursquare Church in the 1990s, and how God saved some of you, like Anna Price here, who's sitting in the studio with us, and you, James, out of drug addictions. God just moved wonderfully, and it's his love. It's all I can say, and something in me is saying we are here now on the verge of another one, and it's I've been praying a lot, Lord, I want more of your anointing, more of your power, but God says, have you got faith for more of your anointing? You know, like, up your faith. You got Christ, up your faith to receive, you know.
1: Yeah.
0: So, but tell us the story a bit of what happened then.
1: Well, you know, I was a logger here in Campbell River and, you know, lived the crazy lifestyle and, you know, the drinking, the partying, the drugging and all that. And eventually the heroin got a hold of me and, you know, I went downhill and you know, ended up, I didn't know, I couldn't quit. My life was in the shambles and I contemplated suicide. And then I got down on my knees in my bedroom for the first time in my life. I had no faith. I thought, well, maybe there is a God, maybe not. But God, I said, God, I need your help. What do I got to do? And God said, go to church. And church wasn't in my vocabulary, but I thought, well, it beats the ocean. I'll give it a shot. And so I ended up in Terry Somerville's church. And
0: did you know anybody else then that was there?
1: Godfrey.
0: Okay.
1: Godfrey was there. I knew Dirk. And that was about it.
0: Okay.
1: So, yeah, I think Jerry Jean might have been
0: there. Yeah, she's there.
1: And
0: yeah.
1: Debbie and Bob
0: yeah.
1: Were there. But yeah, so I attended Terry's church and that, and you know, I ended up on the methadone program and trying to log and all that stuff, and you know, I was just going downhill. I was getting skinny and stuff like that, and I'd come to the end. I wanted off all this, and I went up for prayer.
0: So you came back to church. You were coming for a while.
1: Yeah,
0: and but you're still kind of running out of gas.
1: I was still on the methadone.
0: Yeah,
1: and I went up for prayer.
0: Right,
1: Pastor Terry and he prayed over me and he said, "Burn the bridge, throw away the stash."
0: I remember that. That was a prophetic word. You know, that'll happen. I'll start praying with people. All of a sudden, bam! God's speaking to me to tell them something very specific. That's, you know, we're like. Prophecies and words of wisdom, words of knowledge are that. They're words. God says something, and that's what he said.
1: And that's what he said. And like
0: burn the bridges.
1: Burn the bridge, throw away the stash. So
0: now, I didn't know all that could mean. I suspected, but I didn't know what it meant.
1: Right.
0: It'll mean something for you.
1: And I thought, well, the stash is my methadone at home in the fridge, and the bridge is the drugstore where I get it every week.
0: Oh, wow.
1: And then I went home to do it, and I got scared. And so I phoned Terry at home. I said, Terry, who told you that? You know I'm on methadone? Like, you know, Terry's like, no, it came from God. I don't. If it means something to you, that's between you and
0: see,
1: God.
0: See, my thought was, James, was that the bridges were your connections to dealers. Your bridges to dealers.
1: Right,
0: and that the stash was probably some more heroin that you had stashed up. So,
1: well, close.
0: You know, but
1: the drugstore was my dealer.
0: Yeah, yeah. So what happened?
1: So I threw the methadone out that night after finished talking to you. And the next day, I went down to church. And as soon as I got to church, I'm sick. And I'm like, oh, why is the withdrawal on me now? Like, it should be this Sunday morning. It should be like Monday. It's methadone, right? And so anyway, I trudged my way after church to the Rexall Drugs. And I walked in there, and I walked to the back, and I said to the pharmacist, I said, Vic, I said, I threw out my methadone last night. He said, you did what? I said, I poured it down the drain. I said, I'm here to burn the bridge. I said, take me off that list.
0: Were you originally going there to get some more?
1: No.
0: Oh, serious.
1: I was on a mission.
0: So you were recommitting to God, I am throwing away the stash.
1: Yep, I threw it away the night before.

0: Now yeah. I'm going to burn the bridge where I get it every week.
1: Okay, yeah. Yeah.
0: Yeah. So anyway, I said, I threw my methadone out last night. He goes, you did what? I said, yeah, I poured it down the drain. I said, I'm here to burn the bridge. I said, take me off that list. He goes, James, are you sure? Now I am sick. I am scared. But I'm like, I'm going to die on it. So, you know, if I die coming off it, so be it. So anyway, he grabbed the book with all our names on it, all the methadone patients. Yeah, yeah. And as soon as he crossed out my name, like he crossed it out right in front of me, the Holy Spirit come in through my legs, took every ache and pain away. My arms just went in the air, and I'm just like, praise you, Jesus.
1: Oh, wow.
0: And I walk out the back door of the drugstore.
1: I remember you telling that testimony.
0: Yeah, yeah. And I see a $5 bill, and I'm like, wow. So I pick up the $5 bill, and I'm thanking God, and I take a few more steps, and a $10 bill. I'm like, wow. So I pick up the 10. Well, laying beside the 10 was a scripture, and the Salvation Army used to give out scriptures at Christmas, and it says, he gives strength to the weary and increases the power of the weak. Isaiah 40:29. And on the other side of it, it says, when I am tempted to give up, God is there to encourage me. Terry, I walked away free. No withdrawal, none. Gone. And that's like a year on heroin, and I was 6 months on the methadone. So that's 18 months of wired. And God just set me free, delivered me. I got 25 years clean and sober today. Hallelujah, by the grace of God.
1: You know, and we had several people in that move of God that were miraculously delivered from heroin addiction.
0: Yes.
1: That wasn't withdrawal. There wasn't that God just cut them off and saved them from it. And yes, it was just remarkable.
0: Yeah, incredible. God's love and mercy. Like, you know, if you're out there and you're struggling, come to God. Ask Jesus into your heart, because that's what I did, and he set me free.
1: Yeah. And I want to point out something to your listeners there. The key wasn't getting rid of the methadone. The key wasn't doing this. The key was surrendering to God. That's what you did. And then doing what he says.
0: Amen.
1: And what he said to you was, you know,
0: burn the bridge.
1: Burn
0: throw
1: the bridge.
0: Away the staff.
1: Yeah. So, but the key for you listening is you get a total surrender to Christ and then do what he says. It may be something else. It may be you go and pay up that bill or what you owe somebody, and then you'll get free financially. It may be, you know, who knows what it is. God knows what it is. But you now you've given your heart to Christ, you walk with him and obey him. And when you determine to do that, you see the devil has no more claim on you. He might try to climb up, but he'll slide off because there's no more foothold.
0: Amen.
1: You know, that's what happens, right?
0: Yeah.
1: Well, you were talking about something else that happened too. Was the you got filled with the Holy Spirit, and that was amazing.
0: So a week after this, I was at Terry's church, and he asked if I'd come up and give my testimony, and I said, yeah, okay, I will. So I went up, but I used to watch people falling over, getting prayed for, and I wasn't judging, but I see them fall over, and I was like, no. That's not me. You're going to have to use a sledgehammer, God, because I just ain't going to fall over. Not that they're just falling over. I'm not judging them, but this
1: well,
0: is
1: sometimes
0: the way it
1: they
0: is
1: were, though. I've actually interviewed people about why did you fall down. Years ago I did this, and some people would say, well, man, the power of God came. I couldn't stop. Other people would say, well, I thought that's what you're supposed to do. Anyway, you say, nothing's going to make me fall
0: over. So nothing's going to make me fall over, God. Yeah. You're going to have to use a sledgehammer. So anyway, I went up to give my testimony, and I gave my testimony, and Terry says, we're gonna pray for you. And he anointed his finger with oil, and he got about 2 feet from my forehead, and I flew backwards, I'd say a good 3 feet, wham, down on the floor, and just God's presence. I couldn't move. One leg's bouncing up and down, and I was just, God's power was just like, wow. Holy, you know?
1: Yeah,
0: another amazing.
1: This stuff is real, you know?
0: You know, and he did a miraculous something in me.
1: Yeah, yeah.
0: That time, like probably medical, you know.
1: But physical. When we, you know, when we say that, you know, his power comes and he cleanses us, you know, the blood of Jesus Christ shall cleanse you of all sin. This is a real thing. It's not a in your head. there is, you know, and sometimes we come in contact with the feeling of it. There's a washing goes right through us. There is a flushing out happens. There is a filling with life anew that takes place that's just amazing. And sometimes it's so dramatic and powerful, you actually feel it going right through your whole body, soul, and spirit.
0: Yes.
1: It's amazing.
0: Yes. Yeah. Well, when I was born again, that was the same thing. It was a feeling like God. I was like, wow, this born again thing is real. Like, I feel it. It was like I had a backpack on with 30 pounds on it, and all of a sudden it's gone.
1: Yeah.
0: You know,
1: yeah,
0: I'm free. I was just like, wow, that, like, I feel this born again thing, right?
1: Yeah, yeah.
0: You know? Yeah.
1: Oh, wow. Well, let's pray for people listening right now, because we've got a couple minutes left, and I'll put up the prayer music here. Just not that you need it, but it sets the mood, you know? And who knows who's listening right now? It could be somebody listening that's in dire straits like you were, or maybe just out there considering Christ, but why don't you pray?
0: Heavenly Father, we just thank you for your love and your mercy and your grace, Father. And Father, there's a lot of us out there struggling right now in different areas and stuff in our life. And Lord, I just ask you speak to their hearts and just draw them, Father. And anybody listening to, just listen for the Lord to speak. It'll be something good. He'll be speaking something good into your life and something you got to do. And like me, burn the bridge, throw away the stash. Maybe it's throw away your stash, you know. Find a good church to go to and ask Jesus into your heart, because this is the real deal. And, you know, he's there. He loves you, and he wants to set you free, and he wants to give you life. And we ask this in Jesus' name. Thank you, Lord.
1: Amen, amen, and thank you. Hey, thanks for coming by the studio and sharing a little bit. It just all came out of our conversation there in the lobby. It's good to see you, and you're heading back shortly to Calgary.
0: I am, and
1: Calgary.
0: My phone's going off.
1: And then the phone's going
0: Maybe
1: off.
0: Maybe it's God.
1: Okay. Well, you know
0: all
1: what?
0: Right.
1: Blessings in Jesus' name. Hallelujah.
0: Thank you.

0: Okay, that's James Smart, and what a great testimony. And he just went home to be with the Lord, and I thought I'd share that testimony with you just as such a blessing what God had done in his life. We're going to have a memorial service for him at the Campbell River Vineyard Saturday, October 3rd.
1: And now for another empowering moment with Ron Pierce.
2: In a remote region of India near Hyderabad, one pastor recently held a baptismal service in a reservoir for 12 new Christians. A mob quickly rose up in opposition during the worship service that followed the baptismal. No one was seriously injured, but tensions continue to run high. In India, to have Jesus as another God is no problem for most, but when Christians are baptized, declaring that Jesus is the only way to eternal salvation, then an incredible amount of hostility can be released. How can we assist them? Pray for courage so they can stand firm, and secondly, provide them with Bibles to grow strong in their faith. A Bible in the Telugu language is only $2.80, a small price to encourage a rapidly expanding church.
1: This empowering moment with Ron Pierce is provided by Empower Ministries to challenge and encourage you. 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

Would you believe it? Motor buses running on cheap wine? This is Norman Wilson, and it's true. In Stockholm, they bought 5,000 tons of cheap red wine to use as fuel for buses. The wine is more expensive than gasoline, but far less polluting. Ever since the automobile has become popular, scientists have been looking for a more efficient alternative fuel. That reminds me of many people who seem to be looking for an alternative source of power in their personal lives. They feel like they're running out of gas, running on empty. And so some turn to drugs, others look for excitement in illicit relationships, and some, like the Swedish bus company, think they will find life in cheap red wine. Did you know that Jesus wants to be that source of power for your living? He said, "I have come that you might have life and have it more abundantly." If you would like to know how you can begin a personal relationship with Jesus Christ to have a new source of power in your life, please call toll-free 1-888-NEED-HIM. That's 1-888-NEED-HIM.

0: New reports that terrorist sleeper cells may have been activated in France.
1: Police announced at least 7 officers have been hurt in attacks by violent and rock-throwing.
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I'm Trevor Wickens. 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And you can also push the button, listen live, and you can listen to us at home on your computers. And that's always a good thing to do. Lots of people doing that. Also, check us out on Facebook. 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And that is always another great way to stay on top of what we're doing. 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

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Have you taken time to pray and thank our Lord Jesus Christ for dying on the cross? When we take him as the Savior and King, his Spirit fills us, our new lives begin. Thank you, Jesus, you're my God, you're my King. 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
1: From Isaiah 41:10. 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

0: 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Surrounded by evil. Some chitter and relish.
1: The pain of his life.
0: As it slowly ebbs.
1: His blood is a catalyst.
0: It stirs up their hate.
1: Others are weeping.
0: And know who he is.
1: A savior has promised his journey.
0: Foretold by prophets of old. Blood trickles down into the ground. 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
1: Eternity
0: beckons.
1: A knock on your door.
0: Did you open or close it?

0: wisely, friend, for time is fleeting.
1: A trumpet will sound.
0: Then you will know your choice.

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A message from Biblica at Biblica.com. 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

0: Hey, everybody, we want to let you know about Far East Broadcasting's Friendship Dinner coming here to Campbell River, and it's going to be on September 26th, Saturday, at 5 o'clock at the Baptist Church. 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
1: From Proverbs 14:34, righteousness exalts a nation, but sin is a disgrace for any people.

behind the door. And I said, son, oh, little boy, don't be afraid, because

Hey, Bible readers, I'm Tara Lee Cobble, and I'm your host for The God Shot on 88.7 Spirit FM. Therefore, my heart was glad and my tongue rejoiced. My flesh also will dwell in hope. For you will not abandon my soul to Hades or let your Holy One see corruption. Acts 2:26-27. These words are from a sermon Peter is preaching to the locals of Jerusalem who had just crucified Jesus 7 weeks earlier, before he resurrected. After he ascended to heaven 40 days later, the apostles were left to explain his message to the locals. And in order to do that, Peter quotes David. The locals know David's words because they're part of their scriptures. This is from one of the songs they sing. So Peter connects the dots for them. Jesus is the one who didn't see corruption. He raised from the dead. David also said Jesus brought him gladness and joy and hope. That's true for us too. He's how we aren't abandoned to the grave either. What a savior. He's where the joy is. To hear The God Shot again or to share it with friends, go to spiritfm.ca and click the God Shot link.

A lot of us would love to predict the future, but most of us can't. Except for the experts, they're good at predicting the future, right? Well, here are some statements that the experts have made about the future. In 1893, the experts said law will be simplified over the next century and lawyers' fees will be greatly curtailed. By 1960, work will be limited to 3 hours a day. It was a prediction made by experts in 1936. An NBC executive in 1966 told Gene Roddenberry that his new show Star Trek would not work unless they got rid of the pointy-eared guy, referring to Spock. And the experts once predicted that telephones would eliminate southern accents, save the farm by making farmers less lonely, and would bring peace on Earth. We all like to believe that we're in good hands with all the experts predicting the future for us, but according to the Bible, that's risky business. In James, it says that we simply don't know the future, and it's not a wise thing to think that we do. Don't put all your faith in the experts. Put that faith in God. Nobody can really know the future, but you can know the one who does know the future. A message for life. This is 88.7 Spirit FM.

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1: From Isaiah 25:8, He will swallow up death forever. The sovereign Lord will wipe away the tears from all faces. He will remove His people's disgrace from all the earth. The Lord has spoken. 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

0: You are not a bad cook. You are simply microwave compatible. A person does not have bad manners. They are just socially malformed. A person is not a bad driver. They are simply automotively challenged. You're not having a bad hair day. You're suffering from rebellious follicle syndrome. Your kid's homework is not missing. It's simply having an out-of-notebook experience. And when your teenager falls asleep in class, he's just rationing consciousness.
1: Just give something a sleek new name and the problem doesn't seem to be that bad. There are a lot of things in life, like mistakes that we make, we tend to downplay. But the Bible takes a different approach. The best way to deal with serious issues and problems is not to downplay it, make excuses for it, or rename it. The Bible talks pretty bluntly about our human frailties. It doesn't candy coat it, even if it's a tough pill to swallow. Get into the Bible. It's real, solid truth, even if it isn't polished and politically correct. By the way,
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0: Oh, man, oh, man, oh, man. There is a spiritual awakening going on in Sweden. Did you know that? Where it's been one of the most secular countries on earth. They're now having an awakening. Oh, that was CBN News. Where was the other one? Yeah. Should I play this for you? Here we go. Come on.
1: There was a time in Sweden when you might never see such a thing. Young men on fire for the gospel. This Scandinavian country is experiencing something it hasn't had since the Jesus movement in the 1970s. A deep hunger for God among its youth. Religious belief here has been in continuous decline since World War II. By 2000, as few as 5% of Swedes attended church. A 2011 survey found that most members in the Church of Sweden did not believe in Jesus. Faith in God was seen as a sign of ignorance. Then came a radical and surprising shift. In this nation with a well-earned reputation as one of the most secular on earth, something is changing. Young people are turning to God. It would arrive with a shock when Swedish youth named Jesus Influencer of the Year for 2025.
2: There is such a longing for Jesus within the young generation. People are hungry for the word of God and they want the truth.
1: Philip Falk Azevedo and some friends began Sweden's Jesus Conference after they experienced a vision during prayer.
2: Well, a lot of young people gathered for Jesus. So we said, okay, God, this sounds amazing, but we don't know how to do this. We need your help.
1: By the third year, attendance was over 3,000.

0: Program host and pastor Josef Barkenboom gives a lot of credit to social media for Sweden's awakening, allowing people to share the gospel free from the control of Sweden's secular media culture.
1: And because of social media, they can't filter it anymore. People that have come to faith has actually come through social media. I was part of starting a social media project here in Sweden called Why Christian, and we've seen people from all over Sweden come to faith through social media.
2: The faith among the young people are growing, and we can see it statistically in the Lutheran church. When they open the confirmation classes, they are fully registered within 24 hours.
0: Marco Stromberg began a business school to raise up Christian entrepreneurs and the calling to develop Christian leaders. He says the secular Sweden created by the older generation has left Gen Z feeling empty.
2: We have this moral, as they see, emancipation, that there's no rules, you can do whatever you want. And when you can do whatever you want, all of a sudden they become lost. So a lot of them are actually seeking for traditional values, the family, the church, community, especially the men.
0: That includes Oscar Jakobsen, who told us he used drugs to medicate the loneliness and lack of meaning he felt before accepting Christ.
3: Young people, the most of them you will find out at the clubs, and they get very drunk because they try to escape reality, because I don't think they see much of a meaning with life when they're sober.
0: After he was saved, Oscar invited his friend Zeke to church, who told us he only came to talk Oscar out of becoming a Christian. Suddenly, Zeke found himself surrounded by church members praying over him, and he saw a vision of Jesus.
4: So I began to see like a figure here, and there it was again. And when I opened my eyes the other time and understood what I saw and what I felt, I just began to cry because I understood it was real.
0: Swedish Christians have been praying for a revival for years. Lars Einarsson is a Bible teacher living in Israel.
5: And we're praying day and night, 24/7, for this awakening to come.
0: A national survey confirms that belief in God is rising. The number of young people attending church has doubled in 4 years to 34%. Einarsson is believing that Sweden will return to its Christian heritage.
5: We talk about the countries or the nations in the north with the cross in their flags, that they have a special calling to experience the power of the cross in their lives and to then go with that message over all of Europe.
6: There has been a prayer movement. People have prayed Amos 8:11 every morning at 8:11. They pray. It says that God will send a famine in the land, not a hunger for bread or a thirst for water, but a famine of hearing the word of God.
0: And those prayers are being answered. Some in Sweden's older generation don't like what's happening. However, among Swedish young people, it is now cool to be a Christian.
2: Now you have parents, even grandparents, who are secular. So if you want to be a punk, you want to be punk, you want to rebel, you become a believer. You have a Bible under your arm. That's the most punk thing you can do in Sweden today.
0: Dale Hurd, CBN News, reporting from Sweden.

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1: All right, folks, I want to play a great testimony and interview I did with James Smart a few years ago. And those that know him know he just passed away, went home to be with the Lord. But God had done marvelous things years ago in his life, and you're going to be blessed as you listen to his story. And by the way, his memorial service is coming up October 3rd at the Campbell River Vineyard.
2: Somebody pray.
1: Well, I have got a great testimony here today that I'm going to share with you.
2: They had me on their mind.
1: And I've got James Smart in the studio. Welcome.
3: Well, thank you, Terry.
2: Pray for me.
1: And that's sort of your theme, I think.

0: Oh, I've been getting into this song. I kind of played it the other day, and I thought, this is a good one for intercessory prayer and praying. Oh, my goodness. Okay, well, let's pause out of that, and welcome into the studio from a long time away. And have you seen the studio before? Were you in before?
1: No, this is my first time.
0: Okay. And you've been in... A lot of people in Campbell River would know you.
1: Yes.
0: And you've been in Calgary 25 years. 25 years. Man.
1: Yeah.
0: That is a long time. 25 years. Wow. You're here with your wife, who doesn't want to be behind the mic. Mic shy, I guess.
1: Yeah.
0: Anyway, getting some other music going here. Oh, sounded the same. it's so cool to have you back here and just to share a bit in the radio, because we were chatting out there in the lobby with your wife and Anna Price here. But you started recounting some of the history going back to the revival we had in the Foursquare Church in the 1990s, and how God saved some of you, like Anna Price here, mm-hmm. who's sitting in studio with us, and you, James, out of drug addictions. God just moved wonderfully, and it's His love. It's all I can say, and something in me is saying we are here now on the verge of another one, and it's I've been praying a lot, Lord, I want more of your anointing, more of your power, but God says, if you got faith for more of your anointing, you know, like up your faith, you got yeah. Christ, up right. your faith yeah. to receive, you know.
1: Yeah.
0: So, but yeah. tell us the story a bit of what happened then.
1: Well, you know, I was a logger here in Campbell River and, you know, lived the crazy lifestyle and, you know, the drinking, the partying, the drugging and all that. And eventually the heroin got a hold of me and, you know, I went downhill and you know, ended up, I didn't know, I couldn't quit. My life was in the shambles and I contemplated suicide. And then I got down on my knees in my bedroom for the first time in my life. I had no faith. I thought, well, maybe there is a God, maybe not. But God, I said, God, I need your help. What do I got to do? And God said, go to church. And church wasn't in my vocabulary, but I thought, well, it beats the ocean. I'll give it a shot. And so I ended up in Terry Somerville's church. And
0: did you know anybody else then that was there?
1: Godfrey.
0: Okay.
1: Godfrey was there. I knew Dirk. And that was about it.
0: Okay.
1: So, yeah, I think Jerry Jean might have been
0: there. Yeah, she was there.
1: And
0: yeah.
1: Debbie and Bob
0: yeah.
1: Were there. But I attended Terry's church you know, I ended up on the methadone program and trying to log and all that stuff. And, you know, I was just going downhill. I was getting skinny and stuff like that. And I'd come to the end. I wanted off all this and I went up for prayer.
0: So you came back to church. You were coming for a while.
1: Yeah.
0: But you're still kind of running out of gas.
1: I was still on the methadone.
0: Yeah.
1: And I went up for prayer.
0: Right.
1: Pastor Terry and he prayed over me and he said, burn the bridge, throw away the stash.
0: I remember that. That was a prophetic word. You know, that'll happen. I'll start praying with people. All of a sudden, bam, God's speaking to me to tell them something very specific. That's, you know, we're like a... prophecies and words of wisdom, words of knowledge are that. They're words. God says something, and that's what he said.
1: And that's what he said. And like
0: burn the bridges.
1: Burn the bridge, throw away the stash. So
0: now, I didn't know all that could mean. I suspected, but I didn't know what it meant.
1: Right.
0: It'll mean something for you.
1: And I thought, well, the stash is my methadone at home in the fridge, and the bridge is the drugstore where I get it every week.
0: Oh, wow.
1: And then I went home to do it and I got scared. And so I phoned Terry at home. I said, Terry, who told you that? You know, I'm on methadone. Like, you know, Terry's like, no, it came from God. I don't, if it means something to you, that's between you and
0: see,
1: God.
0: My thought was, James, was that the bridges were your connections to dealers. Your bridges to dealers,
1: right,
0: and
1: right.
0: and that the stash was probably some more heroin that you had stashed up. So,
1: Well, close.
0: You know, but
1: the drugstore was my dealer.
0: Yeah, yeah.

0: What happened?
1: So I threw the methadone out that night after finished talking to you. And the next day, I went down to church. And as soon as I got to church, I'm sick. And I'm like, oh, why is the withdrawal on me now? Like, it should be this Sunday morning. It should be like Monday. It's methadone, right? And so anyway, I trudged my way after church to the Rexall Drugs. And I walked in there and I walked to the back and I said to the pharmacist, I said, Vic, I said, I threw out my methadone last night. He said, you did what? I said, I poured it down the drain. I said, I'm here to burn the bridge. I said, take me off that list.
0: Were you originally going there to get some more?
1: No.
0: Oh, serious.
1: I was on a mission.
0: So you were recommitting to God, I am throwing away the stash.
1: Yeah, I threw it away the night before. Now I'm going to burn the bridge where I get it every week.
0: Okay, yeah.
1: Yeah. So anyway, I said, I threw my methadone out last night. He goes, you did what? I said, yeah, I poured it down the drain. I said, I'm here to burn the bridge. I said, take me off that list. He goes, James, are you sure? Now I am sick. I am scared. But I'm like, I'm going to die on it. So, you know, if I die coming off it, so be it. So anyway, he grabbed the book with all our names on it, all the methadone patients. Yeah, yeah. And as soon as he crossed out my name, like he crossed it out right in front of me, the Holy Spirit come in through my legs, took every ache and pain away. My arms just went in the air, and I'm just like, praise you, Jesus.
0: Oh, wow.
1: And I walk out the back door of the drugstore.
0: I remember you telling that testimony.
1: Yeah, yeah. And I see a $5 bill, and I'm like, wow. So I pick up the $5 bill, and I'm thanking God, and I take a few more steps and a $10 bill. I'm like, wow. So I pick up the 10. Well, laying beside the 10 was a scripture, and the Salvation Army used to give out scriptures at Christmas, and it says, he gives strength to the weary and increases the power of the weak, Isaiah 40:29. And on the other side of it, it says, when I am tempted to give up, God is there to encourage me. Terry, I walked away free. No withdrawal, none, gone. And that's like a year on heroin, and I was 6 months on the methadone. So that's 18 months of wired, and God just set me free, delivered me. I got 25 years clean and sober today, hallelujah, by the
0: Thank
1: grace
0: you,
1: of God.
0: You know, and we had several people in that move of God that were miraculously delivered from heroin addiction.
1: Yes.
0: That wasn't withdrawal. There wasn't that God just cut them off and saved them from it. And yes, it was just remarkable.
1: Yeah, incredible. God's love and mercy. Like, you know, if you're out there and you're struggling, come to God. Ask Jesus into your heart, because that's what I did, and he set me free.
0: Yeah. And I want to point out something to you listeners there. The key wasn't getting rid of the methadone. And the key wasn't doing this. The key was surrendering to God. That's what you did. And then doing what he says.
1: Amen.
0: And what he said to you was, you know,
1: burn the bridge, throw away the staff.
0: Yeah. So, but the key for you listening is you get a total surrender to Christ and then do what he says. It may be something else. It may be you go and pay up that bill that, or what you owe somebody, and then you'll get free financially. It may be, you know, who knows what it is? God knows what it is. But you now you've given your heart to Christ. You walk with him and obey him. And when you determine to do that, you see the devil has no more claim on you. He might try to climb up, but he'll slide off because there's no more foothold.
1: Amen.
0: You know, that's what happens, right?
1: Yeah.
0: Well, you were talking about something else that happened too. Was the you got filled with the Holy Spirit. Yeah, and that was amazing.
1: So a week after this, I was at Terry's church, and he asked if I'd come up and give my testimony, and I said, yeah, okay, I will. So I went up, but I used to watch people falling over, getting prayed for, and I wasn't judging, but I see them fall over, and I was like, no, that's not me. You're going to have to use a sledgehammer, God, because I just ain't going to fall over. Not that they're just falling over. I'm not judging them, but this
0: well,
1: is
0: sometimes
1: the way it
0: they is were, though. I've actually interviewed people about why did you fall down. Years ago, I did this, and some people would say, well, man, the power of God came. I couldn't stop. Other people would say, well, I thought that's what you're supposed to do. Anyway, you say, nothing's going to make me fall
1: down. So nothing's going to make me fall over, God. Yeah. You're going to have to use a sledgehammer. So anyway, I went up to give my testimony, and I gave my testimony, and Terry says, we're going to we're going to pray

0: for you. And he anointed his finger with oil. And he got about 2 feet from my forehead. And I flew backwards, I'd say a good 3 feet, wham, down on the floor. And oh, just wow. God's presence. I couldn't move. One leg's bouncing up and down. And I was just, God's power was just like, wow, holy, you know?
1: Yeah,
0: another amazing.
1: This stuff is just real, you know.
0: You know, and he did a miraculous something in me.
1: Yeah, yeah.
0: That time, like probably medical, you know. Physical.
1: But when we, you know, when we say that, you know, his power comes and he cleanses us, you know, the blood of Jesus Christ shall cleanse you of all sin. This is a real thing. It's not in your head. There is, you know, and sometimes we come in contact with the feeling of it. There's a washing. Goes right through us. There is a flushing out happens. There is a filling with life anew that takes place that's just amazing. And sometimes it's so dramatic and powerful, you actually feel it going right through your whole body, soul and spirit.
0: Yes.
1: It's amazing.
0: Yes. Yeah. Well, when I was born again, that was the same thing. It was a feeling like God, I was like, wow, this born again thing is real. Like I feel it. It was like I had a backpack on with 30 pounds on it, and all of a sudden it's gone.
1: Yeah,
0: you know,
1: yeah.
0: I'm free. I was just like, wow, that, like I feel this born again thing, right?
1: Yeah, yeah.
0: You know, yeah.
1: Oh, wow. Well, let's pray for people listening right now because we got a couple minutes left, and I'll put up the prayer music here. Just not that you need it, but it sets the mood, you know. And who knows who's listening right now? It could be somebody listening that's in dire straits like you were, or maybe just out there considering Christ, but why don't you pray?
0: Heavenly Father, we just thank you for your love and your mercy and your grace, Father. And Father, there's a lot of us out there struggling right now in different areas and stuff in our life. And Lord, I just ask you speak to their hearts and just draw them, Father. And anybody listening to just listen for the Lord to speak. It'll be something good. He'll be speaking something good into your life and something you got to do. And like me, burn the bridge, throw away the stash. Maybe it's throw away your stash, you know. Find a good church to go to and ask Jesus into your heart because this is the real deal. And, you know, he's there. He loves you and he wants to set you free and he wants to give you life. And, amen. We ask this in Jesus' name. Thank you,
1: yeah,
0: Lord.
1: Amen, amen, and thank you, Lord. Hey, thanks for coming by the studio
0: and
1: sharing a little bit. it just all came out of our conversation there in the lobby. It's good to see you, and you're heading back shortly to Calgary.
0: I am, and
1: Calgary.
0: My phone's going off.
1: And then the phone's going
0: Maybe
1: off.
0: Maybe it's God.
1: Okay. Well, you know
0: all
1: what?
0: Right.
1: Blessings in Jesus' name. Hallelujah.
0: Thank you.

Okay, that's James Smart, and what a great testimony. And he just went home to be with the Lord, and I thought I'd share that testimony with you just as such a blessing what God had done in his life. We're going to have a memorial service for him at the Campbell River Vineyard Saturday, October 3rd.

0: 3 weeks ago, there was a squirrel in my bedroom ceiling, and I was so frustrated, I decided I was going to blast him out with music, and I put my stereo speaker up against the ceiling, and I started listening to the station, and I enjoyed it so much, I ended up leaving it on, and I realized how much joy that it brought me, and I've left it on ever since. I have somebody coming to take care of the squirrel.
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0: I'm Giovanni Smith. Welcome to Heartbeat. I love to go shopping. I can spend hours at the mall going from store to store, trying on shoes, clothes, and jewelry. There are times when I run into the issue when it comes to my shopping. I've become so accustomed to getting paid and hitting all the stores, but not really honoring the Lord with my finances. Hebrews remind us that we should keep ourselves free from the love of money and trust the Lord because He will never forsake us. What a great reminder that our focus should be on God and what He provides and not about what we want.
1: Heartbeat is brought to you by the Salvation Army.

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1: No, we're not talking about weather or the temperature.
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1: Hey, Bible readers, I'm Tara Lee Cobble, and I'm your host for The God Shot on 88.7 Spirit FM. You have made known to me the paths

of life. You will make me full of gladness with your presence. Acts 2:28. These words are from a sermon Peter is preaching to the locals of Jerusalem who had just crucified Jesus 7 weeks earlier before he resurrected. After he ascended to heaven 40 days later, the apostles were left to explain his message to the locals. And in order to do that, Peter quotes David. The locals are familiar with David's words because it's part of their scripture. This is from one of the songs they sing. David was prophesying about the coming Messiah, about Jesus. And because of Jesus, we have access to the path of true life, eternal life. Because of his finished work on the cross, we have access to the kind of gladness that only comes from being in God's presence. When David wrote those words, he was saying what we say every day. He's where the joy is. To hear the God Shot again or to share it with friends, go to spiritfm.ca and click the God Shot link.

0: Oh man, oh man, oh man. There is a spiritual awakening going on in Sweden. Did you know that? Where it's been one of the most secular countries on earth. They're now having an awakening. Oh, that was CBN News. Where was the other one? Yeah. Should I play this for you? Here we go. Come on.
1: There was a time in Sweden when you might never see such a thing. Young men on fire for the gospel. This Scandinavian country is experiencing something it hasn't had since the Jesus movement in the 1970s. A deep hunger for God among its youth. Religious belief here has been in continuous decline since World War II. By 2000, as few as 5% of Swedes attended church. A 2011 survey found that most members in the Church of Sweden did not believe in Jesus. Faith in God was seen as a sign of ignorance. Then came a radical and surprising shift. In this nation with a well-earned reputation as one of the most secular on earth, something is changing. Young people are turning to God. It would arrive with a shock when Swedish youth named Jesus Influencer of the Year for 2025.
2: There is such a longing for Jesus within the young generation. People are hungry for the word of God and they want the truth.
1: Philip Falk Azevedo and some friends began Sweden's Jesus Conference after they experienced a vision during prayer.
2: Well, a lot of young people gathered for Jesus. So it's okay, God, this sounds amazing, but we don't know how to do this. We need your help.
1: By the third year, attendance was over 3,000. Program host and pastor Josef Barkenboom gives a lot of credit to social media for Sweden's awakening, allowing people to share the gospel free from the control of Sweden's secular media culture.
3: And because of social media, they can't filter it anymore. People that have come to faith has actually come through social media. I was part of starting a social media project here in Sweden called Why Christian. And we've seen people from all over Sweden come to faith through social media.
4: The faith among the young people are growing. And we can see it statistically in the Lutheran church. When they open the confirmation classes, they are fully registered within 24 hours.
1: Marco Stromberg began a business school to raise up Christian entrepreneurs and the calling to develop Christian leaders. He says the secular Sweden created by the older generation has left Gen Z feeling empty.
4: We have this moral, as they see, emancipation, that there's no rules, you can do whatever you want. And when you can do whatever you want, all of a sudden they become lost. So a lot of them are actually seeking for traditional values, the family, the church, community, especially the men.
1: That includes Oscar Jakobsen, who told us he used drugs to medicate the loneliness and lack of meaning he felt before accepting Christ.
5: Young people, the most of them you will find out at the clubs, and they get very drunk because they try to escape reality because I don't think they see much of a meaning with life. When they're sober.
1: After he was saved, Oscar invited his friend Zeke to church, who told us he only came to talk Oscar out of becoming a Christian. Suddenly, Zeke found himself surrounded by church members praying over him, and he saw a vision of Jesus.
2: So I began to see like a figure here, and there it was again. And when I opened my eyes the other time and understood what I saw and what I felt, I just began to cry because I understood it was real.
1: Swedish Christians have been praying for a revival for years. Lars Einarsson is a Bible teacher living in Israel.
6: And we're praying day and night, 24/7, for this awakening to come.
1: A national survey confirms that belief in God is rising. The number of young people attending church has doubled in 4 years to 34%. Einarsson is believing that Sweden will return to its Christian heritage.
6: We talk about the countries or the nations in the north with the cross in their flags, that they have a special calling to experience the power of the cross in their lives and to then go with that message over all of Europe?
7: There has been a prayer movement. People have prayed Amos 8:11 every morning at 8:11. They pray. It says that God will send a famine in the land, not a hunger for bread or a thirst for water, but a famine of hearing the word of God.
1: And those prayers are being answered. Some in Sweden's older generation don't like what's happening. However, among Swedish young people, it is now cool to be a Christian.
4: Now you have parents, even grandparents, who are secular. So if you want to be a punk, you want to be punk, you want to rebel, you become a believer. You have a Bible under your arm. That's the most punk thing you can do in Sweden today.
1: Dale Hurd, CBN News, reporting from Sweden.
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1: We're facing a new kind of enemy. We're involved in a new kind of warfare. We all watched in horror as planes crashed into the steel and glass of the World Trade Center. 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We never know when we too will be called into eternity. 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It didn't occur to them. And that's why each of us needs to face our own spiritual need and commit ourselves to God and His will now.
0: Commit yourself to God through a relationship with His Son. We'll help you when you call toll-free 888-NEED-HIM. 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

0: You search the Bible looking for marriage advice, you might be disappointed at how little direct marriage advice there is. That's because of a misconception people have. They think that on one hand there is advice and commands on how to treat your neighbor, your friends, or even strangers, then there is advice on how to treat your spouse. That misconception explains why so many Christian marriages are in trouble. Far too many people have no problem following God's direction in the Bible on how to treat a neighbor or even a stranger, but simply ignore the same advice when it comes to their spouse. One marriage counselor pointed out that most Christian marriages could be saved if they simply treated their spouse with the same respect that offered a total stranger. They think those commands just don't apply in their marriage. Every command in the Bible about how to treat others must apply first and foremost to your own spouse. That is how to have a true Christian marriage.
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0: Reason to Believe. Evidence proving God and the Bible. Exhibit 7B.
1: The human brain is the most complex organ in the known universe. It contains more than 30 billion special cells known as neurons. And there are another 250 billion special cells that facilitate communication between the neurons. And incredibly, every one of the 30 billion neurons is connected to the other neurons in a staggering degree of complicated connections. In less than a second, your brain can calculate the trajectory of a football thrown at 30 miles an hour toward you without warning. In a moment, your brain calculates your position and the ball's ultimate trajectory. It sends detailed electronic messages to the muscles in your arms and legs at more than 300 miles a second to move you into position to catch the ball. No computer on earth can do that. With that kind of evidence, what do you think? Could the human brain have evolved simply by random chance? Documentation found in the book The Signature of God by Grant R. Jeffrey.
0: One more reason to believe.
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0: Father God, in the name of Jesus, help us to face them.
1: Oh, man, oh, man, oh, man. There is a spiritual awakening going on in Sweden. Did you know that? Where it's been one of the most secular countries on earth. They're now having an awakening. Oh, that was CBN News. Where was the other one? Yeah. Should I play this for you? Here we go. Come on.
2: There was a time in Sweden when you might never see such a thing. Young men on fire for the gospel. This Scandinavian country is experiencing something it hasn't had since the Jesus movement in the 1970s. A deep hunger for God among its youth. Religious belief here has been in continuous decline since World War II. By 2000, as few as 5% of Swedes attended church. A 2011 survey found that most members in the Church of Sweden did not believe in Jesus. Faith in God was seen as a sign of ignorance. Then came a radical and surprising shift. In this nation with a well-earned reputation as one of the most secular on earth, something is changing. Young people are turning to God. It would arrive with a shock when Swedish youth named Jesus Influencer of the Year for 2025.
3: There is such a longing for Jesus within the young generation. People are hungry for the word of God and they want the truth.
2: Philip Falk Azevedo and some friends began Sweden's Jesus Conference after they experienced a vision during prayer.
3: Well, a lot of young people gathered for Jesus. So we said, okay, God, this sounds amazing, but we don't know how to do this. We need your help.
2: By the third year, attendance was over 3,000. Program host and pastor Josef Barkenboom gives a lot of credit to social media for Sweden's awakening, allowing people to share the gospel free from the control of Sweden's secular media culture.
4: And because of social media, they can't filter it anymore. People that have come to faith has actually come through social media. I was part of starting a social media project here in Sweden called Why Christian. And we've seen people from all over Sweden come to faith through social media.
5: The faith among the young people are growing. And we can see it statistically in the Lutheran church. When they open the confirmation classes, they are fully registered within 24 hours.
2: Marco Stromberg began a business school to raise up Christian entrepreneurs and the calling to develop Christian leaders. He says the secular Sweden created by the older generation has left Gen Z feeling empty.
5: We have this moral, as they see, emancipation, that there's no rules, you can do whatever you want. And when you can do whatever you want, all of a sudden they become lost. So a lot of them are actually seeking for traditional values, the family, the church, community, especially the men.
2: That includes Oscar Jakobsen, who told us he used drugs to medicate the loneliness and lack of meaning he felt before accepting Christ.
6: Young people, the most of them you will find out at the clubs, and they get very drunk because they try to escape reality because I don't think they see much of a meaning with life. When they're sober.
2: After he was saved, Oscar invited his friend Zeke to church, who told us he only came to talk Oscar out of becoming a Christian. Suddenly, Zeke found himself surrounded by church members praying over him, and he saw a vision of Jesus.
7: So I began to see like a figure here, and there it was again. And when I opened my eyes the other time and understood what I saw and what I felt, I just began to cry because I understood it was real.
2: Swedish Christians have been praying for a revival for years. Lars Einarsson is a Bible teacher living in Israel.
8: And we're praying day and night, 24/7, for this awakening to come.
2: A national survey confirms that belief in God is rising. The number of young people attending church has doubled in 4 years to 34%. Einarsson is believing that Sweden will return to its Christian heritage.
8: We talk about the countries or the nations in the north with the cross in their flags, that they have a special calling to experience the power of the cross in their lives and to then go with that message over all of Europe?
3: There has been a prayer movement. People have prayed Amos 8:11 every morning at 8:11. They pray. It says that God will send a famine in the land, not a hunger for bread or a thirst for water, but a famine of hearing the word of God.
2: And those prayers are being answered. Some in Sweden's older generation don't like what's happening. However, among Swedish young people, it is now cool to be a Christian.
5: Now you have parents, even grandparents, who are secular. So if you want to be a punk, you want to be punk, you want to rebel, you become a believer. You have a Bible under your arm. That's the most punk thing you can do in Sweden today.
2: Dale Hurd, CBN News, reporting from Sweden.
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0: This time last year, everything in my life was changing at once. Plans I thought were solid suddenly felt fragile. And even though I said I trusted God, deep down, I was scared of what next might actually look like. One night, my wife asked me, "So who has God really been to you in this season?" And without thinking, I said, "He's been bigger and more beautiful than anything I imagined." Here's what I'm learning. God doesn't always calm the storm first. Sometimes he just shows you how big he is inside it. And when you realize that, fear starts losing its grip. So if you're standing in a season that feels uncertain, don't just ask God to change it. Ask him to show you who he is inside it. You might discover he's bigger and more beautiful than you ever expected.
1: In a world that feels uncertain, in a time that feels divided, we stand together. Knowing. There's a light in the darkest night. There's a truth that still stands strong. Through the noise and through the fight,

One voice can spark a fire, but together we change the world. Truth, hope.

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0: everybody, we want to let you know about Far East Broadcasting's Friendship Dinner coming here to Campbell River, and it's going to be on September 26th, Saturday, at 5 o'clock at the Baptist Church. 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
3: 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Please pray for us.
1: 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Join us again next time as we present another FEB Canada moment right here on this station. This is Al Torres for FEB Canada Moments.
0: Yeah, and you are invited. You heard the ad for that meal, that free dinner that they have at the Baptist Church on the 26th there. And you can contact FEB Canada, and they will be glad to sign you up. Go there, hear all about the missions that they're featuring, and maybe become a supporter like we are. Okay, it's Terry here in the morning. Anna's been here this morning working away in her afternoon show because she has to take her son down to the dentist. I guess it is in the afternoon or something. But here I am now. I'm in here now and going to be working away for the next few hours. But just wanted to say good morning to you guys and some good inspiration. What's it say here? We would be more grateful if we knew how much what we take for granted was planned by God. Oh, okay. There's a inspirational Rolodex of faith inspiration for September 15th. Forgive me for taking your loving care for granted, Lord. You provide me with such loving ways, and I'm often too busy to notice. That's one thing I'm trying to notice lately. Just calm my mind down, and you just kind of take in the good things that we're surrounded with. God is good. And every good and perfect gift comes from the Father of lights, the Bible says, in whom there is no shadow of turning. And that is really, really good. Let's see. I'm going to put on a praise the Lord kind of a song here. Let's see what I've got. Well, there are lots of them in the station here, but I'm thinking the abundant goodness of God. Here we go. This is a really great song.

Well, go in the right direction. That'd be a good thing. This is Terry here this morning at Spirit FM. And blessings to you. Anna was in earlier doing her afternoon stuff, so I'm just getting in a bit later. And, oh my goodness, all the ridiculous stuff that's coming in. I'm going to have to create some more filters here. I get this constant thing, and DocuSigns need your attention. When's the last time you put yourself first? Oh my goodness, all this stuff. And then I just found out that I didn't have the right show in here for the Lighthouse Project. I wonder, I've got to go look here and see what's going on this because, isn't that interesting? I don't know. Something going on with that. That's the Jason Upton con. I wonder, I'm going to have to go check. I don't know what's going on with it. They said that the old show played. Huh. And I don't know if that's true or not. But anyway, we'll get a check on that and see what's going on. And then update you soon as possible. Okay. Where have I got here? Oh, yeah. Lighthouse Project number 35. That was the one. That's the one. And I guess I should see that. I'm just talking while I'm sitting here in front of my computer. I got my computers coming out the yin-yang. You know, one of the things that's going on right now, you might not have heard about all this, but there is an uproar over AI. And, of course, what they're saying is, you got to stop AI. AI is so dangerous. And Trump is saying, no, we need to move forward with it. And then some people, you know, you got both sides. AI, we need to limit it, we need to control it. And other ones are saying, no, the same rules about speech should be applied to AI as to people. In other words, if AI is making up stuff that's hate speech, you go and deal with it, right? But it's interesting, it's an uproar. But of course, the other side of it is China is just racing ahead with AI as fast as they can go. And, well, who's gonna win the war here? And there are those people that want America to be defeated. Oh, yeah, look at that. I just flipped open here. I didn't update the show. I don't believe this. I downloaded it, and I didn't update it. All right, Dan, I'll have to let you know. If you're listening in, that's what happened. It's in. I imported it in. It's in the folder, and I didn't click on that to be the one to play. You know what happens? I'll be in the middle of doing a bunch of that stuff, and then I get distracted. Okay, so yes, so Dan, yes, if you're listening, that's what happened. Okay, you can text me if you're listening. He'll often be listening in the morning from Kamloops or someplace, and then he'll text me. I think that's so cool. There's lots of people listening from all over the place that I can't see. Those folks, the only folks I can see online listening are the ones that click on our website. But there's a ton of other websites like TuneIn Radio that go through our, that pick up the stream that's provided to our website. So we don't track them. We can track the ones that are online. So it says here though, we've had 1,709 people start listening today. That's pretty cool. But only 13 of you are on right now because a lot of folks coming on here for some reason get bounced. I don't know what it is. Weirdly enough, United States makes up the biggest portion of online listeners coming in. And I think that's pretty interesting how that is emerging this way. Even though there's a lot of bouncing. When you're streaming, a bounce means like you click on the site, you want to listen to it, and maybe it starts and then stops, or you can't get it to load, and then you try again, and, you know, a couple of times, then it'll go. Okay, so anyway, so I just want to say good morning to you guys. I'm seeing a bunch of folks here, of course, always in BC, here in Vancouver Island,
Campbell River, Nanaimo, a couple of folks in the lower mainland there in Port Kells, of course, and then some folks listening in from right downtown Vancouver. Yeah, near the BC Children's Hospital, it says in my map, but the map's always cockeyed, so it could maybe not right there. And then down in Oregon, Boardman, Oregon's listening on as usual. And then the new listener that started up a couple of weeks ago in Dallas, I don't know if it's Dallas, Port, Oregon, or maybe it's not Oregon, the Dallas. There's Dallas Port and the Dallas or Dales or something. Don't know how you pronounce that. But interesting spot. Thank you for being there, you guys. American listeners here are increasing all the time. Los Angeles is online right now. Bless the Lord. And it's not, you're not the same person that was on the other day. In Pomona, it says, I had somebody out there in Beaumont or Morongo Valley or Moreno Valley or something the other day. Hey, that's nice. Thank you for being there. Anybody down in Mexico? No, not right now. In South America. Sometimes I get South America, but nope, not on there at the moment. I'd love to go back to Argentina someday. That was interesting. Out east, we got some folks listening in Kansas, as a couple of folks listening in Kansas, Columbus, Ohio, and out in Maryland or Virginia. I guess it's Virginia, just west of Washington, D.C. D.C. is just that area, I guess, in the metro. And then Virginia is the state. And where does it say you guys are again? Ashburn? Ashburn. I believe I was through Ashburn one time. And I'm not even sure where the Williamsburg, when Karen and I were on our honeymoon, we drove in through that area and we went and saw Colonial Williamsburg and some of these areas. It was really cool. And then we moved to Nova Scotia, which is a lot, very similar, you know, the old places from way, way, way back, hundreds of years. London, Ontario. Okay. Now this is strange. It says I got four listeners, but they're all in the same spot. So I think maybe it's, there were four connections today or something. I don't know what it is, but, out in Hyde Park, it says, and, I believe you, yes, you have, let me see what's your name. Pull it out of my hat. I can't remember. You've emailed me a few times from London and you're not actually in Hyde Park. You're out East London somewhere. Argyle. I haven't been back to London. London's my where I grew up, and it was small then. It was only 180,000 or 150,000 when I was a kid, and now it's like 300,000-400,000 or something. And when I've been back, my neighborhoods, which were, I went to Brick Street School on Commissioner's Road, and then I went to Westminster High School just when it opened. It was new. And actually, my dad was the chairman of the Board of Education at the time when it all opened up. So it was kind of weird. The teachers treated me strangely since my dad was the biggest, the boss in the whole system or something strange. I don't know what. Anyway. But anywho, London's gotten a lot bigger since then. That is for sure. And I was back to my old haunts. You know, you go into the Oak Ridge subdivision and that. And it was all very nice, and now it's kind of getting overrun, run down, tons of immigration in there. It's not as nice as it used to be anymore at all, sadly. I went into the high school for a visit 15 years ago or something, after hours when I was there. And again, you know, it starts to look like a kind of run down, like compared to what it was. Well, it was pristine, of course, when I was a student there. It was brand new. So, yeah, I've seen some kind of running down times. And Westmount Mall was built when I was young. And then Westmount Subdivision started to move in, and it began to gobble up the farmland. We lived out in the middle of farmland when I was a student. And then gradually the city moved out into the farmland area. We live right by the reservoir. So there's my story, and I'm sticking to it. So thanks for tuning in, everybody. Some folks over in Germany that are on as usual. Blessings to you guys. I'd sure like to see some more Europeans come on here. An AfD just won in Germany, by the way. The conservative, very, very conservative party won a state election there.
is shaking the European Union up. They're trying to stop. They don't want any conservatives that are loyal to their country and want to have sovereignty back and stop the mass immigration. You see that the plot, if I can describe it, what's with the immigration plot? Is it just compassion? No, some people have that. But it's to destroy the national identity. You tear down the traditions, you cause divisions, you flood with immigration so the national identity is lost. Remember, it all started way back. It's the whole globalist scheme to take control of the nations. Trudeau said, remember the stupid things Trudeau said? How can you forget some of them? Like, the Canadians don't have a national identity. Like, give me a break, man. But now. But anyway, that thing's being pushed back. It's going to be on its heels. In Sweden, there, as I was sharing all through the day here, I can play this CBN news report. Sweden, which has been ultra-secular, is now having a revival. Young people are coming to Christ because now, without clear identity, they're saying, who am I? And they started to seek God, and they're starting to find Jesus Christ. And those nations like Sweden and the other ones in the north there, they all got crosses on their flag because they were so solidly Christian in their roots. And it's coming back. That's kind of cool. Kind of cool, isn't it? Okay. Let me see. I've got my friend Chase Hofstad's song, Fill Me Up, and a couple ads after that. Yeah, I miss Chase. He passed away there a couple of years ago. Here we go. Fill Me Up.

Hey, Bible readers, I'm Tara Lee Cobble, and I'm your host for The God Shot on 88.7 Spirit FM. Brothers, I may say to you with confidence about the patriarch David that he both died and was buried, and his tomb is with us to this day. Being therefore a prophet, and knowing that God had sworn with an oath to him that he would set one of his descendants on his throne, he foresaw and spoke about the resurrection of Christ, that he was not abandoned to Hades, nor did his flesh see corruption. Acts 2:29-31. Here, Peter is talking to the locals in Jerusalem who had just witnessed Jesus' crucifixion and resurrection. These Jews revered David. He was their greatest king up to that point. But now Peter is saying that there is a better king, an eternal king. After all, David died and did not raise from the dead. They still had his body in the tomb. But Jesus is a descendant of David, and David had prophesied about him. Jesus is the one whose body wouldn't decay or be abandoned to the grave. Jesus is the eternal life, and he's where the joy is. To hear The God Shot again or to share it with friends, go to spiritfm.ca and click the God Shot link.

And there's our very own Rodrigo Figueroa here from Campbell River, and it's Terry here with you. Blessings, greetings, I should say, greetings or blessings from God. It's fantastic being able to sit here and share with you on the air like this. Amazing, huh, that I can do this. Anyway, yeah, grace and blessings to you guys in Jesus' name. Just downloading Bill Federer, William Federer's terrific teaching on the history of the 9/11 or September 11th. You know, we just passed that with the 2001 when the Twin Towers were brought down by the Islamic jihadi terrorists, whom the CBC and that, what is with them not wanting anyone to call it terrorists and stuff like that. But what William Federer talks about in that video is the history, some of the history of Islam to overthrow the world and destroy nations and submission to Allah, and what happened over and over again in history on September 11th. It's amazing. It's like God writes into history certain divine numbers. September 11th was, of course, the beginning of one of the festivals there in Israel as well. And we just go, this is crazy. How does it work? Well, if you look, God writes on history signs and signals and pointers to his divine hand at work over and over again. And if you keep your eyes out and ask him to give you wisdom and awaken, he will awaken to you. We're in a time like that right now where God is working quite amazingly. That is for sure. And so anyway, I'm just putting that in for you guys, and we're going to hear it tomorrow. Okay. Pretty amazing. And you know, I remember my growing up in schooling, we talk about, you know, we were taught not much about the Crusades, right? And it's always sort of framed here as, oh, the evil Western countries, those kings going and attacking those poor Muslims over there, and that sort of stuff. Well, that's not what happened. Did you know that? Like, they want to keep us in the dark. It's not what happened. Islam began to spread throughout the Christian nations around the Mediterranean, all around from Egypt, Jerusalem, right around through Syria, Turkey. They were all Christian, all around, right to Spain and even into France, conquering them one after another, after another, after another, after another. Bloodthirsty, taking millions of white Christians slaves, millions. And we never hear about this. And finally, they were coming up against the Eastern Church, the Constantinople. And what happened is kings and nations began to rally. We've got to stop this. And that's where the Crusades come from. And they did stop it eventually. We hear about the pirates of the Caribbean, but you hear about the pirates over in the Mediterranean and all that. It was all the raiding bands of the Islamic pirates. And it was the craziest thing in the world. Slave trade, everything. It was all there. Anyway, it's quite, you can, it's all in history, but we're not told it in our schools.

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But that's what happened with, even you talk about the Dark Ages. Why did they call around the year 1000 the Dark Ages? Because Islam had cut off access to the East and access to papyrus and paper and stuff. And so

have, they weren't able to write on, you know, it was like weird. They were cut off from the great libraries that had been collected in the Eastern, more Eastern nations. And then why did Christopher Columbus look for a passage west to the Indies or India? They thought they were going to go around the world at that point. They knew about the ocean, crossing the ocean already. The idea that was flat is kind of like, no, they, even in the Bible, they knew it was a circle of the earth. But why did he go west? Well, it was Spain and Queen Isabella that financed it, because Spain and them had been getting plundered by Islam, and the route for trade to India in the east had been cut off by Islam. So let's have a route to go west. That's what it was about. Anyway, you'll find out a whole lot of history you didn't know when you listen to Bill Federer, pretty incredible. And he's a solid Christian, and he lays out things about the gospel and stuff as well. Quite good. Quite good. Man. And so I'm just opening up my email here. I'm seeing a lot of stuff going on here. They just had what was it? Stop. Oh, not that one. Not stop hiding your feet. Huh. Revised information for the 2026. Oh my goodness, I got junk mail coming up here. 2026 election. Campbell River and District Chamber of Commerce and the Tidemark Theater and the Campbell River Mirror are co-hosting a series of debates for the candidates running for the BC municipal elections. Yes. So October 17th, this is going to happen. Debates from 7 to 9 p.m. Doors open at 16. 15 candidates have been divided into three nights, five candidates each, to ensure everybody gets equal time. Yeah, we got 15 candidates. That's pretty high. 15 candidates for city council. And let me see. Well, it isn't just. Oh, the election's October 17th. Not the debate, right? Okay. So when are these taking place? Sunday, October 4th. School board trustees. Elect your area two. Electoral area two and three have been acclaimed. Shannon Biggs is the only one that ran, and Jan Gladish is the only one who ran for area three. Monday, October 5th, a debate at the Tidemark Theater by the candidates for mayor, Kermit Dahl and Andy Speck. Then October 6th, Doug Chapman, Brittany Colville, Sean DeClaire, Adam Howard, Dale Hunt. October 7th, Don Kalansky, Ben Lanyon, Candace Lowry, Claire Moglove, and Laird Rulin. And those Claire and Laird, they weren't on this last council, but they were on previous ones, I think. Ben Lanyon has been. And then Joelle Sampson, Schuler, Lucas Schuler, Susan Sinnott, she was on the last council, Sean Smythe on the last council, and Ferris Sterling, will be in the debate Thursday, October 8th. Kind of busy, huh? Wow. So all that's happening. And then finally in the news here, the Wewakum First Nation broke ground on its waterfront hotel, branded the Tapestry Collection. They're going to be building that thing down there, you know, near like where the big, huge lot is. It's open down by the Discovery Harbor. And it looks, from the picture they've got here, it looks like spectacular, man. And they were all there breaking ground in the Tapestry Collection by Hilton. So it's a Hilton hotel. And they were doing all their First Nations ceremony things there. And there is the mayor and standing with them and some city councilors and stuff. This is a big deal thing. Is it got a conference center and stuff in it? Wouldn't that, we've needed some kind of a conference center for a long, long time here. Don't know a lot of details yet, but that's pretty interesting. A Tapestry Collection by Hilton. Huh. Let me look that up here for a sec. I'm going to look it up. Tapestry Collection by Hilton. Says, stay original with the Tapestry Collection by Hilton. Hilton Hotels, right? What was that Hilton lady, girl, daughter thing that was always in the news for a while? 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

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So it's going to be one of these a super upscale hotel here down on the water, I guess with probably First Nations vibe, you know. Cool. And they've got one, like, looking at here, Dubai and Cabo San Lucas, Tropicana, Yakima, Cotton Sail Hotel in Savannah. Huh. Wow, man. That's pretty neat. Pretty neat. And pictures of people lolling around on their gigantic couches and stuff. Weird. Okay. Isn't that good? All right. I'm moving on. I got another song for you. Oh, is this going to, wait a minute. I might have put it in the wrong place here. I did. Hey, hey. Well, let's play this one. Hey, hey, hey.

There's the Campbell River theme, and it's Terry with you. Hey, just want to let you know, Cook Road is closed today, 8 a.m. to 4 p.m. as they're doing water main service. I guess you can probably get into your own house there, but don't try to go down the road. It's between Home Road and Alexander Drive. You probably live down there, Willow Point. You know that area. So Cook Road between Home and Alexander is closed today. This is the 15th. Yes, this is the 15th. There is some traffic controls and delays. Local access is available. Okay. So just letting you know what's up with that.

0: A lot's been lost because of where a captain's terrible choices ended up. What troubles me is that I see myself in that captain, because I've been at the helm of my life, taking it where I wanted it to go. And we were never meant to captain our ship. It's not even our ship. God says we're created by Him and for Him. And He says we've left God's path to follow our own. We've hijacked the wheel and sailed our life and the people we love into hurt and trouble. Sin's ultimate destination is always death. But there's hope for shipwrecked people and for you and me. In that word rescue, this spiritual hijacker is alive today because Jesus died for my sin to rescue me. A new life begins the day you surrender the wheel to Captain Jesus, who makes no mistakes and will never abandon you. If you're ready to give Him the wheel, call us at 888-NEED-HIM, because you really do need Him.
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Oh, man. There is a spiritual awakening going on in Sweden. Did you know that? Where it's been one of the most secular countries on earth. They're now having an awakening. Oh, that was CBN News. Where was the other one? Yeah. Should I play this for you? Here we go. Come on.

0: There was a time in Sweden when you might never see such a thing. Young men on fire for the gospel. This Scandinavian country is experiencing something it hasn't had since the Jesus movement in the 1970s. A deep hunger for God among its youth. Religious belief here has been in continuous decline since World War II. By 2000, as few as 5% of Swedes attended church. A 2011 survey found that most members in the Church of Sweden did not believe in Jesus. Faith in God was seen as a sign of ignorance. Then came a radical and surprising shift. In this nation with a well-earned reputation as one of the most secular on earth, something is changing. Young people are turning to God. It would arrive with a shock when Swedish youth named Jesus Influencer of the Year for 2025.
1: There is such a longing for Jesus within the young generation. People are hungry for the word of God and they want the truth.
0: Philip Falk Azevedo and some friends began Sweden's Jesus Conference after they experienced a vision during prayer.
1: Well, a lot of young people gathered for Jesus. So we said, okay, God, this sounds amazing, but we don't know how to do this. We need your help.
0: By the third year, attendance was over 3,000. Program host and pastor Josef Barkenboom gives a lot of credit to social media for Sweden's awakening, allowing people to share the gospel free from the control of Sweden's secular media culture.
2: And because of social media, they can't filter it anymore. People that have come to faith has actually come through social media. I was part of starting a social media project here in Sweden called Why Christian. And we've seen people from all over Sweden come to faith through social media.
3: The faith among the young people are growing. And we can see it statistically in the Lutheran church. When they open the confirmation classes, they are fully registered within 24 hours.
0: Marco Stromberg began a business school to raise up Christian entrepreneurs and the calling to develop Christian leaders. He says the secular Sweden created by the older generation has left Gen Z feeling empty.
3: We have this moral, as they see, emancipation, that there's no rules, you can do whatever you want. And when you can do whatever you want, all of a sudden they become lost. So a lot of them are actually seeking for traditional values, the family, the church, community, especially the men.
0: That includes Oscar Jakobsen, who told us he used drugs to medicate the loneliness and lack of meaning he felt before accepting Christ.
4: Young people, the most of them you will find out at the clubs. And they get very drunk because they try to escape reality, because I don't think they see much of a meaning with life when they're sober.
0: After he was saved, Oscar invited his friend Zeke to church, who told us he only came to talk Oscar out of becoming a Christian. Suddenly, Zeke found himself surrounded by church members praying over him, and he saw a vision of Jesus.
5: So I begin to see like a figure here, and there it was again. And when I opened my eyes the other time and understood what I saw and what I felt, I just began to cry because I understood it was real.
0: Swedish Christians have been praying for a revival for years. Lars Einarsson is a Bible teacher living in Israel.
6: And we're praying day and night, 24/7, for this awakening to come.
0: A national survey confirms that belief in God is rising. The number of young people attending church has doubled in 4 years to 34%. Einarsson is believing that Sweden will return to its Christian heritage.
6: We talk about the countries or the nations in the north with the cross in their flags, that they have a special calling to experience the power of the cross in their lives and to then go with that message over all of Europe.
1: There has been a prayer movement. People have prayed Amos 8:11 every morning at 8:11. They pray. It says that God will send a famine in the land, not a hunger for bread or a thirst for water, but a famine of hearing the word of God.
0: And those prayers are being answered. Some in Sweden's older generation don't like what's happening. However, among Swedish young people, it is now cool to be a Christian.
3: Now you have parents, even grandparents, who are secular. So if you want to be a punk, you want to be punk, you want to rebel, you become a believer. You have a Bible under your arm. That's the most punk thing you can do in Sweden today.
0: Dale Hurd, CBN News, reporting from Sweden.

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2: All right, folks, I want to play a great testimony and interview I did with James Smart a few years ago. And those that know him know he just passed away, went home to be with the Lord. But God had done marvelous things years ago in his life, and you're going to be blessed as you listen to his story. And by the way, his memorial service is coming up October 3rd at the Campbell River Vineyard.
3: Somebody pray.
2: Well, I have got a great testimony here today that I'm going to share with you.
3: They have.
2: And I've got James Smart in the studio. Welcome.
4: Took the time well, thank you, Terry.
3: Pray for me.
2: And that's sort of your theme, I think.

0: Well, I've been getting into this song. I kind of played it the other day, and I thought, this is a good one for intercessory prayer and praying. Oh, my goodness. Okay, well, let's pause out of that, and welcome into the studio from a long time away. And have you seen the studio before? Were you in before?
1: No, this is my first time.
0: Okay. And you've been in... A lot of people in Campbell River would know you.
1: Yes.
0: And you've been in Calgary 20... How
1: 25 years.
0: 25 years.
1: Years.
0: Man.
1: Yeah.
0: That is a long time. 25 years. Wow. You're here with your wife, who doesn't want to be behind the mic. Mic shy, I guess.
1: Yeah.
0: Anyway, oh, getting some other music going here. Oh, sounded the same. it's so cool to have you back here and just to share a bit in the radio, because we were chatting out there in the lobby with your wife and Anna Price here. But you started recounting some of the history going back to the revival we had in the Foursquare Church in the 1990s, and how God saved some of you, like Anna Price here, mm-hmm. who's sitting in studio with us, and you, James, out of drug addictions. God just moved wonderfully, and it's His love. It's all I can say, and something in me is saying we are here now on the verge of another one, and I've been praying a lot, Lord, I want more of your anointing, more of your power, but God says, have you got faith for more of your anointing? You know, like up your faith, you got Christ, up your faith to receive, you know.
1: Yeah.
0: So tell us the story a bit of what happened then.
1: Well, you know, I was a logger here in Campbell River and, you know, lived the crazy lifestyle and, you know, the drinking, the partying, the drugging, and all that. And eventually the heroin got a hold of me, and, you know, I went downhill and you know, ended up, I didn't know, I couldn't quit. My life was in the shambles, and I contemplated suicide. And then I got down on my knees in my bedroom for the first time in my life. I had no faith. I thought, well, maybe there is a God, maybe not. But God, I said, God, I need your help. What do I got to do? And God said, go to church. And church wasn't in my vocabulary, but I thought, well, it beats the ocean. I'll give it a shot. And so I ended up in Terry Somerville's church. And
0: did you know anybody else then that was there?
1: Godfrey.
0: Okay.
1: Godfrey was there. I knew Dirk. And that was about it.
0: Okay.
1: So, yeah, I think Jerry Jean might have been
0: there. Yeah, she was there.
1: And
0: yeah.
1: Debbie and Bob were there. So I attended Terry's church and you know, I ended up on the methadone program and trying to log and all that stuff. And, you know, I was just going downhill. I was getting skinny and stuff like that, and I'd come to the end. I wanted off all this, and I went up for prayer.
0: So you came back to church. You were coming for a while.
1: Yeah.
0: But you're still kind of running out of gas.
1: I was still on the methadone.
0: Yeah.
1: And I went up for prayer. Pastor Terry and he prayed over me, and he said, burn the bridge, throw away the stash.
0: I remember that. That was a prophetic word. You know, that'll happen. I'll start praying with people. All of a sudden, bam, God's speaking to me to tell them something very specific. That's, you know, prophecies and words of wisdom, words of knowledge are that. They're words. God says something, and that's what he said.
1: And that's what he said. And
0: burn the bridges.
1: Burn the bridge, throw away the stash. So,
0: now, I didn't know all that could mean. I suspected, but I didn't know what it meant.
1: Right.
0: It'll mean something for you.
1: And I thought, well, the stash is my methadone at home in the fridge, and the bridge is the drugstore where I get it every week.
0: Oh, wow.
1: And then I went home to do it, and I got scared. And so I phoned Terry at home. I said, Terry, who told you that? You know I'm on methadone? Like, you know, Terry's like, no, it came from God. I don't. If it means something to you, that's between you and
0: See,
1: God.
0: My thought was, James, was that the bridges were your connections to dealers. Your bridges to dealers.
1: Right,
0: and that the stash was probably some more heroin that you had stashed up. So...
1: Well, close.
0: You know, but it
1: wasn't. The drugstore was my dealer.
0: Yeah, yeah. So what happened?
1: So I threw the methadone out that night after finished talking to you. And the next day, I went down to church. And as soon as I got to church, I'm sick. And I'm like, oh, why is the withdrawal on me now? Like, it should be this Sunday morning. It should be like Monday. It's methadone, right? And so anyway, I trudged my way after church to the Rexall Drugs. And I walked in there and I walked to the back and I said to the pharmacist, I said, Vic, I said, I threw out my methadone last night. He said, you did what? I said, I poured it down the drain. I said, I'm here to burn the bridge. I said, take me off that list.
0: Were you originally going there to get some more?
1: No.
0: Oh, serious.
1: I was on a mission.
0: So you were recommitting to God, I am throwing away the stash.
1: Yeah, I threw it away the night before. Now I'm going to burn the bridge where I get it every week.
0: Okay, yeah. Yeah.
1: Yeah. So anyway, I said, I threw my methadone out last night. He goes, you did what? I said, yeah, I poured it down the drain. I said, I'm here to burn the bridge. I said, take me off that list. He goes, James, are you sure? Now, I am sick. I am scared. But I'm like, I'm going to die on it. So, you know, if I die coming off it, so be it. So anyway, he grabbed the book with all our names on it, all the methadone patients. Yeah, yeah. And as soon as he crossed out my name, like he crossed it out right in front of me, the Holy Spirit come in through my legs, took every ache and pain away. My arms just went in the air, and I'm just like, praise you, Jesus.
0: Oh, wow.
1: And I walk out the back door of the drugstore.
0: I remember you telling that testimony.
1: Yeah, yeah. And I see a $5 bill, and I'm like, wow. So I pick up the $5 bill, and I'm thanking God, and I take a few more steps, and a $10 bill. I'm like, wow. So I pick up the 10. Well, laying beside the 10 was a scripture, and the Salvation Army used to give out scriptures at Christmas, and it says, he gives strength to the weary and increases the power of the weak, Isaiah 40:29. And on the other side of it, it says, when I am tempted to give up, God is there to encourage me. Terry, I walked away free. No withdrawal, none, gone. And that's like a year on heroin, and I was 6 months on the methadone. So that's 18 months of wired. And God just set me free, delivered me. I got 25 years clean and sober today. Hallelujah, by the
0: Thank
1: grace
0: you,
1: of God.
0: You know, and we had several people in that move of God that were miraculously delivered from heroin addiction.
1: Yes.
0: That wasn't withdrawal. There wasn't that God just cut them off and saved them from it. And yes, it was just remarkable.
1: Yeah, incredible. God's love and mercy. Like, you know, if you're out there and you're struggling, come to God. Ask Jesus into your heart, because that's what I did, and he set me free.
0: Yeah. And I want to point out something to your listeners there. The key wasn't getting rid of the methadone. The key wasn't doing this. The key was surrendering to God. That's what you did. And then doing what he says.
1: Amen.
0: And what he said to you was, you know,
1: burn the bridge, throw away the staff.
0: Yeah. So, but the key for you listening is you get a total surrender to Christ and then do what he says. It may be something else. It may be you go and pay up that bill or what you owe somebody, and then you'll get free financially. It may be, you know, who knows what it is. God knows what it is. But you now you've given your heart to Christ, you walk with him and obey him. And when you determine to do that, you see the devil has no more claim on you. He might try to climb up, but he'll slide off because there's no more foothold.
1: Amen.
0: You know, that's what happens, right?
1: Yeah.
0: Well, you were talking about something else that happened too, was the you got filled with the Holy Spirit. Yeah, and that was amazing.
1: So a week after this, I was at Terry's church, and he asked if I'd come up and give my testimony, and I said, yeah, okay, I will. So I went up, but I used to watch people falling over, getting prayed for, and I wasn't judging, but I see them fall over, and I was like, no, that's not me. You're going to have to use a sledgehammer, God, because I just ain't going to fall over. Not that they're just falling over. I'm not judging them, but this
0: well,
1: is
0: sometimes
1: the way
0: they
1: it is
0: were, though. I've actually interviewed people about why did you fall down. Years ago, I did this, and some people would say, well, man, the power of God came. I couldn't stop. Other people would say, well, I thought that's what you're supposed to do. Anyway, you say, nothing's going to make me fall over.
1: Nothing's going to make me fall over, God. You're going to have to use a sledgehammer. So anyway, I went up to give my testimony, and I gave my testimony, and Terry says, we're gonna pray for you. And he anointed his finger with oil, and he got about 2 feet from my forehead, and I flew backwards, I'd say a good 3 feet, wham, down on the floor, and oh, just wow. God's presence. I couldn't move. One leg's bouncing up and down, and I was just, God's power was just like, wow, holy, you know?
0: Yeah,
1: another amazing.
0: This stuff is just real, you know?
1: You know, and he did a miraculous something in me.
0: Yeah, yeah.
1: That time, like probably medical, you know.
0: Physical. But when we, you know, when we say that, you know, his power comes and he cleanses us, you know, the blood of Jesus Christ shall cleanse you of all sin. This is a real thing. It's not in your head. There is, you know, and sometimes we come in contact with the feeling of it. There's a washing goes right through us. There is a flushing out happens. There is a filling with life anew that takes place that's just amazing. And sometimes it's so dramatic and powerful, you actually feel it going right through your whole body, soul and spirit.
1: Yes.
0: It's amazing.
1: Yeah. Yes. Well, when I was born again, that was the same thing. It was a feeling like God. I was like, wow, this born again thing is real. Like, I feel it. It was like I had a backpack on with 30 pounds on it, and all of a sudden it's gone.
0: Yeah.
1: You know,
0: yeah.
1: I'm free. I was just like, wow, that, like, I feel this born again thing, right?
0: Yeah. Yeah.
1: You know? Yeah.
0: Oh, wow. Well, let's pray for people listening right now because we've got a couple minutes left. And, I'll put up the prayer music here. Just not that you need it, but it sets the mood, you know. And who knows who's listening right now? It could be somebody listening that's in dire straits like you were, or maybe just out there considering Christ. But why don't you pray?
1: Heavenly Father, we just thank you for your love and your mercy and your grace, Father. And Father, there's a lot of us out there struggling right now in different areas and stuff in our life. And Lord, I just ask you speak to their hearts and just draw them, Father. And anybody listening to, just listen for the Lord to speak. It'll be something good. He'll be speaking something good into your life and something you got to do. And like me, burn the bridge, throw away the stash. Maybe it's throw away your stash, you know. Find a good church to go to and ask Jesus into your heart, because this is the real deal. And you know, he's there. He loves you, and he wants to set you free, and he wants to give you life. And we ask this in Jesus' name. Thank you, Lord.
0: Amen, amen, and thank you. Hey, thanks for coming by the studio
1: and
0: sharing a little bit. It just all came out of our conversation there in the lobby. It's good to see you, and you're heading back shortly to Calgary.
1: I am, and
0: Calgary.
1: My phone's going off.
0: And then the phone's going
1: Maybe
0: off.
1: Maybe it's God.
0: Okay. Well, you know
1: all
0: what?
1: Right.
0: Blessings in Jesus' name. Hallelujah.
1: Thank you.

Okay, that's James Smart, and what a great testimony. And he just went home to be with the Lord, and I thought I'd share that testimony with you just as such a blessing what God had done in his life. We're going to have a memorial service for him at the Campbell River Vineyard, Saturday, October 3rd.

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the City Harmonic. Praise the Lord. Hi and welcome. It's Anna here. Thanks for joining me this afternoon. This is my perpetual calendar for today's date, September 15. We would be more grateful if we knew how much of what we take for granted is planned by God. There's probably so many things that God has done in our lives that we don't realize He did or orchestrated or put together for us. And there's just so much to be thankful for. We've got a God that loves us and that's rooting for us, on our side, never leaves us. And He is a good Father. And we've got so much to be thankful for.

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1: "Therefore, as we have opportunity,
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1: especially those who belong to the family of believers."
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Francesca Battistelli, Free to Be Me. Hi and welcome. It's Anna here. Thanks for joining me this afternoon. And happy Tuesday. Here we are back at it. Kids are back in school, a little bit more routine. In the middle of summer, I think, oh man, summer's almost over. It's gone too fast. But then every year when September comes, I'm pretty much ready to get back to the routines and also have some alone time. Even though I love my kids and I love it when they're at home, there's just nothing like peace and quiet. You know, there's just nothing like alone time. And so I do really appreciate that. It kind of like recharges me, actually. And so I'm feeling really good. Lots of energy. That also might be because I haven't gone on Facebook in over a week now, and I feel so good. I'm not sure if it's just Facebook. I'm not sure if it could make that much of an impact in my life, but I feel so good. Praise the Lord. And my little guy, Drew, he's 8 years old. He told me just a little while, well, he's 9 now, but when he was 8, just a little while ago, he told me that I'm not saying Tuesday properly. He says, Mom, you don't say Tuesday, you say Tuesday. I said, oh, I didn't know that, Drew. Thank you for telling me. But I'm not sure if that's something I really need to work on. I looked that up and there's variations of the way you can say Tuesday. But for now, you know, I'm still trying to work on saying iron properly. Like, it's not iron, it's iron, right?

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2: Chris Tomlin, Jesus Loves Me. Hi and welcome. It's Anna here. Thanks for joining me this afternoon. How are you doing today? We got a beautiful day here in Campbell River, and it's September. We're back to some routines. I had been trying to do a bit better job with my phone and going on Facebook. I asked my husband to put a half hour limit on Facebook, and that worked okay for a little while. This is last month. But then I saw that I can ignore the limit. I could say one more minute or 15 more minutes, or if I was having a bad day, I could say ignore for the day and just scroll on Facebook however long it turned out to be. And so that wasn't really working for me the best either. And I ended up getting a new phone because my last phone, the audio didn't work. I couldn't take calls and have audio. And so with my new phone, I'm determined not to put the Facebook app on that phone. And so because of that, I just haven't gone on Facebook. I know I can go on Facebook on my computer, but I just don't seem to do that, which is great. And I think also because I had a few days without Facebook and I realized how wonderful it was. I didn't realize how great it was going to be. It is so wonderful. And I feel like I have so much energy. I don't know why I have so much energy. Not sure if the two things are related, but I feel so good. And so possibly it's worse than I thought it was. And even, I don't want to say I have an addiction, but I do. Hi, my name's Anna and I'm addicted to Facebook and mini eggs. I can't buy those things. But in the pursuit to do better, when we're hard on ourselves, I was saying on Friday, really good athletes, the best athletes, they're hard on themselves because they want to push themselves and they want to do better and they want to be the best. And when we are hard on ourselves, it's partly because there's greatness in us that God put in us, but it's also because we're trying to do the best for our Lord and our Savior. And we want to please Him. And we're working on things. Jason says to me that if we are being sanctified, then we should often be realizing things in our lives that we need to change. If we're being sanctified, then we're noticing things in our lives. And I'm like, oh, I don't want to know that I'm still bad. I just want to be good. But, we can go along in peace as we change. And we're all changing and growing. There's all of us have things we have to work on. And so we can go along in more of a place of rest as we work on some of these different things as they come to mind. And it's not just Facebook, it's screen time, it's binge watching, it's all of those things that, we can take a break, but it's just like a little bit too much of a break. It's taking away from our lives. It's taking away from our children, from our focus, and it's taking away from even book reading or reading the Bible and even times of having no noise and the silence and the stillness. Another thing my husband says is we need boredom to set in. We need boredom to set in and for us to get off the couch and say, I'm bored. I got to do something. I got to get off the couch and get something done. And so there's some challenge for us in all of that. As one of us does better, it's like, oh, I can do that too. And that's what happens to me. I see somebody say I did this and I think, oh, I can do that too. I see somebody able to forgive something really harder or able to be really vulnerable. And I think, wow, they were just so vulnerable, I can do that too.

0: Jeremy Camp singing Revival. Hi and welcome. It's Anna here. Thanks for joining me this afternoon. I wrote this about a year and a half ago, one of those times when I was trying to do better in the ebbs and flows of wasting time or even not being very intentional with the times that we're going to relax. You know, because it's not bad to relax with your family and watch a movie together. Can we even do that without some of us also being on a phone at the same time that we're watching a movie together? You know, there's something nice about enjoying something together, right? Like going out for dinner and enjoying it together without somebody on their phone or at a different table. And same thing with a movie, you know, when someone falls asleep, you're like, hey, you know, dad, wake up. We're enjoying this together, you know? And so when someone's on their phone, also it's taking away from that togetherness. And so being more intentional with our time. And so I look at this as a phone addiction, but this could be binge watching addiction. This could be too much screens, too much TV, etc. And there's no hard and fast rules, you know, it's just you and giving yourself the time you need to relax and maybe being more careful with that time and how you choose to spend it, or realizing, oh, wow, I'm spending 4 hours a day on a screen and I can cut that back to 2 or 3, or, you know, I can do better. And I want to do better for myself, for my family, and for God. So, or the other order. Here we go. I don't have many pictures because whenever I had a minute, I looked at other people's pictures on my phone. I never exercised because whenever I had a minute or took a break, I got on my phone. I never finished sorting things because it was good enough for now. And I was just so tired from all of the exhaustion of the kids. I just didn't have time to pray. And I just got on my phone. I was so tired and I really needed a break. I stopped dreaming because I couldn't keep up with what I already had going, like the rat race that just never ended. And so I just gave up and sat on my phone. Because I was spending these minutes that turned into hours on my phone, I didn't take care of myself properly. And it just seemed like my job never ended. And I resorted to making food that was quick and easy. And this cycle went, this spiraled down. I couldn't sell my house because every room needed painting and repair. And all of the hours added up and showed that I had wasted 4 hours a day on my phone. I thought I was too busy to play a game with my kids, but my phone said I was on it this much. Is this going to be my life? Is this my
1: Bible
0: life?
1: Bible tracks.
2: From Matthew 5:9. Blessed are the peacemakers, for they shall be called the sons of God.

That was Jeremy Camp with He Knows. Hi and welcome. It's Anna here. Thanks for joining me this afternoon. I've been talking about doing better with our time, like just being a little bit more thoughtful about the breaks that we have or the rest that we're taking and what kind of rest it is. You know, if it's just all screen time and binge watching or social media, and how can we do a better job of that? A year and a half ago, I had wrote this little thing out to try and help myself do better, saying like, look at the reality sometimes of how much time we're spending on a phone. Like we could get a part-time job with all the time we're wasting. And you know, what is it really? Like sometimes my kids use my phone and I look at the end of the week and I'm like, this is our average. This couldn't be our average. Like, how are we spending all of these hours on a phone every day? And so I had written that to try and do better. And then I thought I could write one a little bit like from the child's perspective. I remember when Drew was about 3 years old, three or four, maybe, I'd been selling so many things on Facebook or things he didn't need anymore. As he gets older, it's like, okay, well, we don't need these toys anymore. You know, and we don't need these baby toys anymore, and selling a bunch of stuff on Facebook. And then Drew says to me, takes my phone. There was some wrapping paper. I think it was at my dad's house. There was some wrapping paper on the dining room table. And he says, Mom, I'm taking your phone. I'm selling it. It's for another mummy. I thought, look at this little child saying, okay, this has to go. This has to go now, you know, and I'm giving up all my things I don't need anymore. I don't like this. You know, you're spending too much time on this phone. Let's get rid of this.

Martin Smith, Shout to the North. Hi and welcome. It's Anna here. Thanks for joining me this afternoon. How are you doing today? I've been talking about being more careful with our relaxing time or how much time we're spending on a screen or a device or binge watching, all that kind of stuff, TV. Like, how much time are we spending on that? And how can we do different? How can we just do better? And so for me, I've tried to do better with Facebook at different times. I've tried to ask Jason to put a limit on Facebook. The best wins I've had is when I don't have the Facebook app on my phone. But then I did realize it's very easy to put it back on my phone and take it off and put it back. And then I've asked Jason to put a 30-minute limit on my phone every day. That worked for a little while, and I have done better with that at times. But you can ignore that limit. And so, you know, if I'm having a bad day, I could just say ignore for the whole day and unlimited doom scrolling. But there's so many different ways that Facebook can draw me in. You know, there's Marketplace, there's different reels I could look at of people's houses, like of recipes, and I can get involved with conversations and groups, or I could look at what people are up to. And I don't know, there's just, or the news, you know, there's just so many ways that it draws me in and keeps me stuck. And I think it's also just like this boredom of, oh, like, what am I going to do? And instead of getting up and doing something, I'm like, oh, I'll just see what's on Facebook. And then you're there for a very long time, much longer than you anticipated. 5 minutes is not happening. And even just that, I don't know, what it's putting inside me, I think is just, it's not good for me. Like, I feel like I'm not doing anything bad on Facebook, but the noise of it all is not helping me, because after being a week off of Facebook, I feel so good. It's amazing. It's like, you got to try it. You got to try it and see how good it feels. And not saying I'm never going to go on Facebook, but it's like, I'm so happy to stay away right now. I'm so happy not to be on it. And it feels so good that I don't want to go back to any kind of addiction that I have walked in before. Don't want to admit this stuff. You know, I don't want to be bad. I don't want to say there's a sin of wasting time. I want to like leave that one out.

0: Cause I'm singing this song and I get to decide when it's the end.
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0: Chris Tomlin, Holy Forever. Hi and welcome. It's Anna here. Thanks for joining me this afternoon. I've been talking about being more careful with our screen time, whether it's binge watching or TV or social media or Facebook, and how can we do a better job and taking steps to do a better job or cutting it off altogether. And so I was saying what's worked for me the best is when I haven't had the Facebook app on my phone. Although then I realized it's quite easy to put it back on my phone. I recently got a newer phone because my old phone didn't receive audio anymore. I couldn't get calls. And so I'm determined not to put that app on my phone, which has worked out the best. And I feel so good not being on Facebook. I didn't know I would feel that good. Of course, I'll probably head over there when it's my birthday or something and look at the happy birthdays. But the longer I can stay away, I'm sure the better I will feel. I had written a poem about a year and a half ago, just kind of really like to the extreme almost of being on a phone and kind of just putting that, looking at that very harshly and very critically. And how do I say at the end, like I could be wasting 4 hours a day on my phone. You know, is this my life? Is this what I'm doing? Is this my life? And so then I changed it around and I've got kind of a rough draft of like from a kid's perspective. I don't have many childhood pictures because whenever my mom had a minute, she sat down and went on her phone. I got to go on the computer a lot when I was a kid because I knew my mom wouldn't check on me when she was on her phone. I didn't tell my mom about my day because I knew she wasn't really listening when she was on her phone. I could say anything I wanted and she said, The house was really messy and sometimes I wore dirty clothes to school. We spent time together and watched a movie, but still my mom was on her phone. And even when we went out for dinner, somebody was on their phone. Why don't I have a phone? I finally said, I'm selling your phone, Mom. It's for another mummy.
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2: 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The Bible tells us in 1 Peter chapter 3 that it's possible to love life and see good days, and the way we can achieve this is by keeping our tongue from evil and our mouths from deceitful speech. So, are your words feeding your soul? Your mouth is a powerful tool, either for God or for the enemy. 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The truth is, I don't think any of us want to be a spokesman for the devil. But the fact is that the mouth can be used for blessing or destruction, not only in our lives, but in the lives of others. The mouth is like a pen and your heart is like a notebook. Be mindful of how you fill those pages.
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Ryan, welcome. It's Anna here. Thanks for joining me this afternoon. Beautiful day here in Campbell River, mainly sunny. It's looking like we're going to get some really good weather the rest of this week, Wednesday, Thursday, Friday, all sunny with a high of 22 Wednesday, 21 Thursday, and 22 Friday. Also, some really good weather on the weekend, a mix of sun and cloud, and still pretty hot temperatures of 19 Saturday, 20 Sunday, and 19 Monday.

0: In a fast-paced digital world, where we are constantly being bombarded with everything new and different, people are finding that the best things in life have been with us for a long time. These are the time-tested words of history's legendary Christian leaders.
1: The words of legendary Chinese teacher Watchman Nee. God's salvation for man is death. Romans 6:6 says, "Knowing this, that our old man has been crucified with him, in order that the body of sin might be annulled, that we should no longer serve sin as slaves." Deep within man, there is a love for sin. It is true that sin is a powerful agent, but when it is met by the old man, the sinful flesh, the result is an instant collaboration. So the old man, the sinful flesh, must die. We must see our old selves, as God sees it, dead on the cross. Once we reckon that as an established truth, we begin to have victory over sin in our lives.
2: The words of legendary leader Watchman Nee.

And that was Jason Gray, Remind Me Who I Am. Thanks for joining me this afternoon. You've been listening to Anna here at Spirit FM. I've got to go a little bit earlier today, but God bless you. Have a great rest of your day. I'll see you tomorrow.

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0: God says in the book of Isaiah, I will keep him in perfect peace whose mind is stayed on me. How in the world can you keep your mind stayed or locked in on the God of the universe? Well, even the best followers of Jesus can tell you it's not going to be easy, but they're...
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2: Interesting days. We're watching transformation in our nation, in our culture, even as we're in the battle of the ages for Canadian identity and maybe people identity. God is on the throne. Jesus is Lord and working. All pretty amazing. And wow, man, I tell you. Welcome to my show. Anyway, it's good to be with you here today. And I was just reading a newsletter I got. I subscribe to Coffee and COVID News. It's this guy, he's a lawyer, and he started writing this newsletter during all the shutdown with COVID, and he started pinpointing in a comical way a lot of the things that are going on. And that's one, you know, you should subscribe to that if you can. The whole thing, a Coffee and COVID newsletter. But he was talking about 9/11 and how things bizarrely changed after 9/11. Really weird, right? And it's been nearly like a quarter century, but it's like everything stalled after 9/11. Did you notice that? It's like a shift has been happening and everything stalled for a quarter century. Culture, art, science, literature, music, fashion, architecture, everything stalled, devolved, violent crime surged, states and nations around the world like Canada dropping their bail requirements, stop prosecuting because it's a lifestyle crime. And it's like the old timeline was shattered. And that was the point of what the devil wanted to do with 9/11. I remember saying to Karen when it happened, everything changes. And we had a prophetic warning that was coming. And we have this kind of, he says, bizarre twilight zone dimension where progress froze. Everything just kept getting worse and worse and worse. And it was self-inflicted. Our leaders and everything got worse. And I can tell you why, because it goes back to Chatham House in Britain and linked up with the Council on Foreign Relations in the United States and the World Economic Forum plan to deindustrialize the West, shift everything out of the country, destabilize our culture, make it so that we don't even know who we are anymore, and then move in and take over with the globalist empire. That's what's up. And he's talking about it. It was self-inflicted. The nation became like a teenager with a cutting fetish. He says that we made dishwashers to stop washing to save the water. We've got a washing machine, a beautiful LG washing machine that will never put in enough water to wash the clothes. Karen has to fill up a pail and dump it in on this amazing modern washing machine that doesn't wash the clothes. And you can't stop it. We made cars that would break down right when the warranty expires, when they used to last 300,000 miles. We replaced beauty with compliance, durability with energy efficiency, journalism with a giant heavy-handed op-ed wearing lipstick. Yep. And things like the Sports Illustrated Swimsuit Edition now has a catalog for body parts positivity and a strangely paradox. Instead of fixing after the 9/11 attack, instead of fixing the vetting process for alien people coming in from other nations, terrorist nations, they actually shoved natural security, like natural citizens, like you and me, into high security zones, anywhere we want to travel, like overseas, and opens the door wide open to unvetted immigrants. What is that? Isn't that what we've got going on? Here we go, by the millions of people streaming into Canada, but we still have to take our shoes off and submit the facial recognition. Well, the government of Canada and the U.S. and other places is paying for those folks to come here, and our country can't afford it. We don't have the housing for it. We don't have the jobs for it and everything else. It's not that we shouldn't have compassion. It can't be done. In short, the government kept asking citizens to trust it. Well, we're seeing that they don't trust the citizens. The mutual trust is now one-way trust with an exemption for the illegal aliens. And into this scene comes Donald Trump, right? And let's be clear about this. He's not the Savior. He actually says, I'm not the Savior. He says, Jesus Christ, the Savior. Trump says that. I've watched him preach that, speak that. But he's like the apothesis of a civilization immune response. Ordinary citizens finally rising up against the global elites and the lizard people like the Epsteins. He is the nemesis for elites. Hubris. That's why he's hated so much. And that's why you got media stirring up all this stuff. And against all odds, all predictions, against the 8-year plan for Obama, then Hillary, to overthrow America. And it was a plan. It was actually talked about. He gets elected. And the corrupt globalists have done everything they can to stop it. Twice. And now Trump has just come out and he's actually said pretty directly that the Democrats were involved with the assassination attempt. This is interesting what's going on. And so what's happening in the U.S. is for the first time in 25 years, you can see there's clear signs of healing after the September 11th. Man, oh man. No longer, he says, do we have to take off our shoes and walk 25 feet on a dirty concrete floor to board an airplane. Rap is vanishing from the top 40. There's a sign of salvation to the nation. New monuments are being built. The border is shut. That's what's going on in the United States. Our border is still wide open. We're watching Carney is got deranged. Serious. Like now he is so committed to the globalist thing. He binds us to a 100-year contract with the Ukraine and says Canada is going to be the world leader. We're going to reindustrialize Canada to make drones to destroy Russia. This man is a warmonger who's lost his mind. And he's so strongly against Trump. It's a battle. Remember, I've said this before. America is not at war with Canada. America is at war with the globalists. And Carney is the chief of the globalists. And we're the cannon fodder at the moment. But what's interesting is, while 9/11, September 11th, 2001, was a turning point, we are now at another turning point in history for the world, for the West, for the nations. And I want to say this for us Canadians, Canada, we're the reason we're going through the crunch right now is because God wants to awaken Canada and bring us into our destiny that's been prophesied for so long. When I get back, I'm going to talk about it down here. Megan Woods coming next.

down heaven down here. Did you know I was reading a book? Actually, the author just came to church at the Vineyard. James, I can't remember his name. He lives up north and was coming in visiting, but he was outlining some of the prophetic things.

Canada has a destiny of revival that reshapes things in the world. Do you know that? I was just talking about the fallout from 9/11, how 9/11 was a historic breaking point where everything seems to come to a halt, and we're coming down under the crush of the globalist overthrow of the nations. And then God, dare I say, raises up Donald Trump. Some of you don't like Donald Trump. Yeah, he's all the stuff he is. Like, oh my gosh, he's a slap in the face of all these elites. That's what he is. Don't get upset when Donald Trump goes slap in their face, okay? You hear me here? Canadians are being whipped into a frenzy to hate Trump so that the globalists get control of everything all the time. But what Trump does when he does all these mean tweets and rude, well, it's not really rude, it's kind of whatever remarks he does. He's smacking them in the face. He's over and over again saying, I'm not one of you. That's interesting what's going on here. And we are at a pivot point in history. And Canadians, listen to me. We're at a pivot point for Canadian history right now. It's amazing. It's amazing. Who would have ever thought we would be the enemy of America? I reject that in the name of Jesus. I prophetically declare in the name of Jesus, Canada, you are not the enemy of America. Man, there are our own families down there. That's stupid. Canada, you are being used and played by the globalists. And it comes to an end rapidly, and revival starts to come into our land now. An awakening, a turning away from this garbage, a turning back to God. Do you know when Carney is declaring we're an enemy of America, we're playing right into the hands of the Islamists? And don't forget, the Democrats under Obama and Hillary Clinton were arming and affirming the Islamic regimes that were killing Americans. So when we say, you know, we're enemy of America, don't forget radical Islam says, death to America! Meanwhile, Trump is trying to stop that and get the oil free from the cartel control. And it's all being played out of London into the Middle East, and he wants to set it free from that. Do you know why the diesel prices have gone sky high? Maybe you don't actually know that. I found it out. Remember, I was saying I paid $2.89 last week when I bought some diesel for my little car. $2.89. Why has it gone sky high? Because over in Ukraine have been bombing the Russian refineries, and Russia supplies a massive amount of the world's diesel. Trump's actually said to Zelensky, stop bombing the refineries. Like that. And who is supplying Zelensky? Oh, Mark Carney. Here we go. Our 100-year deal. We're going to be the top drone manufacturer of the world to give you weapons to destroy Russia. They've always wanted to have Russia. Their plan was to destroy Russia. And they published it. I've actually read some of the stuff they published. How to get into that? What I'm trying to say is that's the scene that's in the world. You're being lied to thoroughly, upside down, right side up, backwards and forwards by the media, by their government. You need to research and find out what's really up, guys. And I'm telling you what's going on here in our nation and in the world. And look at the fruit. Who is the warmonger? Who is the peacemaker? Who's trying to end the war in Ukraine? Who's trying to end the bloody onslaught of the Islamic regime in Iran, killing millions of people throughout the Middle East, massacring Israeli civilians there a couple of years ago? Who's bringing an end to it? Who is paying for more war and pushing for more war and want World War III? Blessed are the peacemakers, Jesus said. Here's where the Bible comes into it. You shall know them by their fruits. Blessed are the peacemakers.

Yeah. This is so, I mean, man, I live there in the middle of a lot of this stuff. I look at the situations and go, thank you, God, for what you're doing. I come back to the theme. Just I'm dancing around all the politics that's going on. I could sit down and talk to you for an hour about it and explain it to you if you ever like to. Here, a lot of people just fly off at the handle. Like, you can explain it to you. But say this, God is at work in the world to will and to do his good pleasure. God is at work in the world right now with his hand of mercy for those that will seek him, his hand of judgment against the empires that have wanted to take the world away. God is the author of peace, but he's also the author of war, the Bible says. He works both things in the end that he might show that he is God and that people would give their lives over to him. We're in that process as Canadians right now. Lord, I pray that miasma, that was a prophetic word Karen got, didn't know what it meant. She looked it up and it's a deadly, poisonous gas that comes off rotting, decaying matter. Canada has a miasma that is polluting the minds of people. Father, we say that miasma blow off in Jesus' name, just like you blew COVID off the earth. Blow off the miasma from Canada. Wake up, Canadians. See what's really going on. In Jesus' name.

0: Oh, what a day. What a day, what a day, what a day. I'm off in my political talk again. I can't believe it. I always go there. It's just like, oh, God, I'll get praying that way. Get seeking God that way. I'll get waiting on the Lord that way. And I read my Bible, and I just see the hand of God. I hear, see his hand of mercy. I see his sovereignty. I hear his voice of cheer. I see his overall plan and purposes. He has a great desire to bring forth his world-changing move and revival in the nation, as prophesied by people like Yonggi Cho and Billy Graham. Others have all said, and me and many others I've known have had revelation after revelation of a revival in Canada. Now is the time. We're at the tipping point. But there has, you know, people don't awaken until they get hungry. They don't get hungry until they hurt sometimes. Right? Isn't that how you come? Like, I went through that myself. That's how I came to Christ. Everything was just balling up and becoming a real mess. And you go through some kind of something hard, and there's an awakening, it's called. And an awakening in a nation is when difficult times of some kind cause you to ask questions about your life and God. That's an awakening. Like somebody could have died, whatever. You start to ask those questions. And then what starts to happen is the Holy Spirit will start to work. When the word of God is heard, the Holy Spirit will put his finger on that because it comes with power. It comes with the power of God to salvation. And what happens is they'll hear the word of God and they get conviction. Conviction of sin, righteousness, and judgment. That's what Jesus said. What's that mean? The Holy Spirit, it says, Jesus said, the Holy Spirit will convince people of sin, righteousness, and judgment. What's sin? He'll convince them of, this is a sin. This isn't right. I shouldn't be doing this. Righteousness, he convinces of righteousness, meaning the Holy Spirit will say, show to them, oh, this is the right thing. I should be doing that. And judgment is a conviction that, oh, God, what am I going to do? I'm not right with you. I remember I've had that happen. When I preach to people, it's just like it takes over their heart and their mind. They can't escape it until they settle it with God. Oh, Lord, release that in our nation. Oh, man, oh, man, oh, man. There is a spiritual awakening going on in Sweden. Did you know that? Where it's been one of the most secular countries on earth. They're now having an awakening. Oh, that was CBN News. Where was the other one? Yeah. Should I play this for you? Here we go. Come on.
1: There was a time in Sweden when you might never see such a thing. Young men on fire for the gospel. This Scandinavian country is experiencing something it hasn't had since the Jesus movement in the 1970s. A deep hunger for God among its youth. Religious belief here has been in continuous decline since World War II. By 2000, as few as 5% of Swedes attended church. A 2011 survey found that most members in the Church of Sweden did not believe in Jesus. Faith in God was seen as a sign of ignorance. Then came a radical and surprising shift. In this nation with a well-earned reputation as one of the most secular on earth, something is changing. Young people are turning to God. It would arrive with a shock when Swedish youth named Jesus Influencer of the Year for 2025.
2: There is such a longing for Jesus within the young generation. People are hungry for the word of God and they

0: want the truth.
1: Philip Falk Azevedo and some friends began Sweden's Jesus Conference after they experienced a vision during prayer.
0: Well, a lot of young people gathered for Jesus. So we said, okay, God, this sounds amazing, but we don't know how to do this. We need your help.
1: By the third year, attendance was over 3,000. Program host and pastor Josef Barkenboom gives a lot of credit to social media for Sweden's awakening, allowing people to share the gospel free from the control of Sweden's secular media culture.
2: And because of social media, they can't filter it anymore. People that have come to faith has actually come through social media. I was part of starting a social media project here in Sweden called Why Christian. And we've seen people from all over Sweden come to faith through social media.
3: The faith among the young people are growing. And we can see it statistically in the Lutheran church. When they open the confirmation classes, they are fully registered within 24 hours.
1: Marco Stromberg began a business school to raise up Christian entrepreneurs and the calling to develop Christian leaders. He says the secular Sweden created by the older generation has left Gen Z feeling empty.
3: We have this moral, as they see, emancipation, that there's no rules, you can do whatever you want. And when you can do whatever you want, all of a sudden they become lost. So a lot of them are actually seeking for traditional values, the family, the church, community, especially the men.
1: That includes Oscar Jakobsen, who told us he used drugs to medicate the loneliness and lack of meaning he felt before accepting Christ.
4: Young people, the most of them you will find out at the clubs, and they get very drunk because they try to escape reality, because I don't think they see much of a meaning with life when they're sober.
1: After he was saved, Oscar invited his friend Zeke to church, who told us he only came to talk Oscar out of becoming a Christian. Suddenly, Zeke found himself surrounded by church members praying over him, and he saw a vision of Jesus.
5: So I begin to see like a figure here, and there it was again. And when I opened my eyes the other time and understood what I saw and what I felt, I just began to cry because I understood it was real.
1: Swedish Christians have been praying for a revival for years. Lars Einarsson is a Bible teacher living in Israel.
6: And we're praying day and night, 24/7, for this awakening to come.
1: A national survey confirms that belief in God is rising. The number of young people attending church has doubled in 4 years to 34%. Einarsson is believing that Sweden will return to its Christian heritage.
6: We talk about the countries or the nations in the north with the cross in their flags, that they have a special calling to experience the power of the cross in their lives and to then go with that message over all of Europe.
0: There has been a prayer movement. People have prayed Amos 8:11 every morning at 8:11. They pray. It says that God will send a famine in the land, not a hunger for bread or a thirst for water, but a famine of hearing the word of God.
1: And those prayers are being answered. Some in Sweden's older generation don't like what's happening. However, among Swedish young people, it is now cool to be a Christian.
3: Now you have parents, even grandparents, who are secular. So if you want to be a punk, you want to be punk, you want to rebel, you become a believer. You have a Bible under your arm. That's the most punk thing you can do in Sweden today.
1: Dale Hurd, CBN News, reporting from Sweden.

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2: All right, folks, I want to play a great testimony and interview I did with James Smart a few years ago. And those that know him know he just passed away, went home to be with the Lord. But God had done marvelous things years ago in his life, and you're going to be blessed as you listen to his story. And by the way, his memorial service is coming up October 3rd at the Campbell River Vineyard.
3: Somebody pray.
2: Well, I have got a great testimony here today that I'm going to share with you.
3: They have.
2: And I've got James Smart in the studio. Welcome.
4: Took the time well, thank you, Terry.
3: Pray for me.
2: And that's sort of your theme, I think.

0: I've been getting into this song. I kind of played it the other day, and I thought, this is a good one for intercessory prayer and praying. Oh, my goodness. Okay, well, let's pause out of that, and welcome into the studio from a long time away. And have you seen the studio before? Were you in before?
1: No, this is my first time.
0: Okay. And you've been in... A lot of people in Campbell River would know you.
1: Yes.
0: And but you've been in Calgary 20...
1: How 25 years.
0: 25 years. Man.
1: Yeah.
0: That is a long time. 25 years. Wow. And you're here with your wife, who doesn't want to be behind the mic. Mic shy, I guess.
1: Yeah.
0: Anyway, oh, getting some other music going here. Oh, sounded the same. it's so cool to have you back here and just to share a bit in the radio, because we were chatting out there in the lobby with your wife and Anna Price here. But you started recounting some of the history going back to the revival we had in the Foursquare Church in the 1990s, and how God saved some of you, like Anna Price here, who's sitting in the studio with us, and you, James, out of drug addictions. God just moved wonderfully, and it's his love. It's all I can say, and something in me is saying we are here now on the verge of another one, and it's I've been praying a lot, Lord, I want more of your anointing, more of your power, but God says, have you got faith for more of your anointing? You know, like up your faith, you got Christ, up your faith to receive, you know.
1: Yeah.
0: So, but tell us the story a bit of what happened then.
1: Well, you know, I was a logger here in Campbell River and, you know, lived the crazy lifestyle and, you know, the drinking, the partying, the drugging and all that. And eventually the heroin got a hold of me and, you know, I went downhill and you know, ended up, I didn't know, I couldn't quit. My life was in the shambles and I contemplated suicide. And then I got down on my knees in my bedroom for the first time in my life. I had no faith. I thought, well, maybe there is a God, maybe not. But God, I said, God, I need your help. What do I got to do? And God said, go to church. And church wasn't in my vocabulary, but I thought, well, it beats the ocean. I'll give it a shot. And so I ended up in Terry Somerville's church. And
0: did you know anybody else then that was there?
1: Godfrey.
0: Okay.
1: Godfrey was there. I knew Dirk. And that was about it.
0: Okay.
1: So, yeah, I think Jerry Jean might have been
0: there. Yeah, she's there.
1: And
0: yeah.
1: Debbie and Bob
0: yeah.
1: Were there. But yeah, so I attended Terry's church and you know, I ended up on the methadone program and trying to log and all that stuff. And, you know, I was just going downhill. I was getting skinny and stuff like that. And I'd come to the end. I wanted off all this and went up for prayer.
0: So you came back to church. You were coming for a while.
1: Yeah,
0: but you're still kind of running out of gas.
1: I was still on the methadone.
0: Yeah,
1: and I went up for prayer.
0: Right,
1: Pastor Terry and he prayed over me and he said, "Burn the bridge, throw away the stash."
0: I remember that. That was a prophetic word. You know, that'll happen. I'll start praying with people. All of a sudden, bam! God's speaking to me to tell them something very specific. That's, you know, we're like. Prophecies and words of wisdom, words of knowledge are that. They're words. God says something, and that's what he said.
1: And that's what he said. And like
0: burn the bridges.
1: Burn the bridge, throw away the stash. So
0: now, I didn't know all that could mean. I suspected, but I didn't know what it meant.
1: Right.
0: It'll mean something for you.
1: And I thought, well, the stash is my methadone at home in the fridge, and the bridge is the drugstore where I get it every week.
0: Oh, wow.
1: And then I went home to do it, and I got scared. And so I phoned Terry at home. I said, Terry, who told you that? You know I'm on methadone? Like, you know, Terry's like, no, it came from God. I don't. If it means something to you, that's between you and
0: see,
1: God.
0: My thought was, James, was that the bridges were your connections to dealers, your bridges to dealers, and that the stash was probably some more heroin that you had stashed up. So
1: Well, close.
0: You know, but it
1: wasn't. The drugstore was my dealer.
0: Yeah, yeah. So, what happened?
1: So I threw the methadone out that night after finished talking to you. And the next day, I went down to church. And as soon as I got to church, I'm sick. And I'm like, oh, why is the withdrawal on me now? Like, it should be this Sunday morning. It should be like Monday. It's methadone, right? And so anyway, I trudged my way after church to the Rexall Drugs. And I walked in there and I walked to the back and I said to the pharmacist, I said, Vic, I said, I threw out my methadone last night. He said, you did what? I said, I poured it down the drain. I said, I'm here to burn the bridge. I said, take me off that list.
0: Were you originally going there to get some more?
1: No.
0: Oh, serious.
1: I was on a mission.
0: So you were recommitting to God, I am throwing away the stash.
1: Yeah, I threw it away the night before. Now I'm going to burn the bridge where I get it every week.
0: Okay, yeah. Yeah.
1: Yeah. So anyway, I said, I threw my methadone out last night. He goes, you did what? I said, yeah, I poured it down the drain. I said, I'm here to burn the bridge. I said, take me off that list. He goes, James, are you sure? Now I am sick. I am scared. But I'm like, I'm going to die on it. So, you know, if I die coming off it, so be it. So anyway, he grabbed the book with all our names on it, all the methadone patients. Yeah, yeah. And as soon as he crossed out my name, like he crossed it out right in front of me, the Holy Spirit come in through my legs, took every ache and pain away. My arms just went in the air, and I'm just like, praise you, Jesus.
0: Oh, wow.
1: And I walk out the back door of the drugstore.
0: I remember you telling that testimony.
1: Yeah, yeah. And I see a $5 bill, and I'm like, wow. So I pick up the $5 bill, and I'm thanking God, and I take a few more steps and a $10 bill. I'm like, wow. So I pick up the 10. Well, laying beside the 10 was a scripture, and the Salvation Army used to give out scriptures at Christmas, and it says, he gives strength to the weary and increases the power of the weak, Isaiah 40:29. And on the other side of it, it says, when I am tempted to give up, God is there to encourage me. Terry, I walked away free. No withdrawal, none, gone. And that's like a year on heroin, and I was 6 months on the methadone. So that's 18 months of wired, and God just set me free, delivered me. I got 25 years clean and sober today, hallelujah, by the
0: grace
1: of God.
0: Thank you, God. You know, and we had several people in that move of God that were miraculously delivered from heroin addiction.
1: Yes.
0: That wasn't withdrawal. There wasn't that God just cut them off and saved them from it. And yes, it was just remarkable.
1: Yeah, incredible. God's love and mercy. Like, you know, if you're out there and you're struggling, come to God. Ask Jesus into your heart, because that's what I did, and he set me free.
0: Yeah. And I want to point out something to your listeners there. The key wasn't getting rid of the methadone. And the key wasn't doing this. The key was surrendering to God. That's what you did. And then doing what he says.
1: Amen.
0: And what he said to you was, you know,
1: burn the bridge, throw away the staff.
0: Yeah. So, but the key for you listening is you get a total surrender to Christ and then do what he says. It may be something else. It may be you go and pay up that bill that, or what you owe somebody, and then you'll get free financially. It may be, you know, who knows what it is? God knows what it is. But you now you've given your heart to Christ. You walk with him and obey him. And when you determine to do that, you see the devil has no more claim on you. He might try to climb up, but he'll slide off because there's no more foothold.
1: Amen.
0: You know, that's what happens, right?
1: Yeah.
0: Well, you were talking about something else that happened too. Was the you got filled with the Holy Spirit. Yeah, and that was amazing.
1: So a week after this, I was at Terry's church, and he asked if I'd come up and give my testimony, and I said, yeah, okay, I will. So I went up, but I used to watch people falling over, getting prayed for, and I wasn't judging, but I see them fall over, and I was like, no, that's not me. You're going to have to use a sledgehammer, God, because I just ain't going to fall over. Not that they're just falling over. I'm not judging them, but this
0: well,
1: is
0: sometimes
1: the way it
0: they is were, though. I've actually interviewed people about why did you fall down. Years ago, I did this, and some people would say, well, man, the power of God came. I couldn't stop. Other people would say, well, I thought that's what you're supposed to do. Anyway, you say, nothing's going to make me fall over.
1: God, you're going to have to use a sledgehammer. So anyway, I went up to give my testimony, and I gave my testimony, and Terry says, we're gonna pray for you. And he anointed his finger with oil, and he got about 2 feet from my forehead, and I flew backwards, I'd say a good 3 feet, wham, down on the floor, and oh, just wow. God's presence. I couldn't move. One leg's bouncing up and down, and I was just, God's power was just like, wow, holy, you know?
2: It was
1: another amazing.
0: This stuff is just real, you know?
1: You know, and he did a miraculous something in me.
0: Yeah, yeah.
1: That time, like probably medical, you know.
0: Physical. But when we, you know, when we say that, you know, his power comes and he cleanses us, you know, the blood of Jesus Christ shall cleanse you of all sin. This is a real thing. It's not in your head. There is, you know, and sometimes we come in contact with the feeling of it. There's a washing goes right through us. There is a flushing out happens. There is a filling with life anew that takes place that's just amazing. And sometimes it's so dramatic and powerful, you actually feel it going right through your whole body, soul and spirit.
1: Yes.
0: It's amazing.
1: Yes. Yeah. Well, when I was born again, that was the same thing. It was a feeling like God. I was like, wow, this born again thing is real. Like, I feel it. It was like I had a backpack on with 30 pounds on it, and all of a sudden it's gone.
0: Yeah.
1: You know,
0: yeah,
1: I'm free. I was just like, wow, that, like, I feel this born again thing, right?
0: Yeah. Yeah.
1: You know? Yeah.
0: Oh, wow. Well, let's pray for people listening right now, because we've got a couple minutes left, and I'll put up the prayer music here. Just not that you need it, but it sets the mood, you know? And who knows who's listening right now? It could be somebody listening that's in dire straits like you were, or maybe just out there considering Christ, but why don't you pray?
1: Heavenly Father, we just thank you for your love and your mercy and your grace, Father. And Father, there's a lot of us out there struggling right now in different areas and stuff in our life. And Lord, I just ask you speak to their hearts and just draw them, Father. And anybody listening to, just listen for the Lord to speak. It'll be something good. He'll be speaking something good into your life and something you got to do. And like me, burn the bridge, throw away the stash. Maybe it's throw away your stash, you know. Find a good church to go to and ask Jesus into your heart, because this is the real deal. And, you know, he's there. He loves you, and he wants to set you free, and he wants to give you life. And we ask this in Jesus' name. Thank you, Lord.
0: Amen, amen, and thank you. Hey, thanks for coming by the studio and sharing a little bit. It just all came out of our conversation there in the lobby. It's good to see you, and you're heading back shortly to Calgary.
1: I am, and
0: Calgary.
1: My phone's going off.
0: And then the phone's going
1: Maybe
0: off.
1: Maybe it's God.
0: Okay. Well, you know
1: all
0: what?
1: Right.
0: Blessings in Jesus' name. Hallelujah.
1: Thank you.

Okay, that's James Smart, and what a great testimony. And he just went home to be with the Lord, and I thought I'd share that testimony with you just as such a blessing what God had done in his life. We're going to have a memorial service for him at the Campbell River Vineyard Saturday, October 3rd.